one with this one from Sue Thompson. It's called Norman. Funnily enough, I like old Norman and it's asked me to play it. So there you go. Here we go, Norman. I'm going to play this one. It's called Norman from Sue

That came out in 1961, would you believe? And she had a few other hits as well. I've never actually heard of the lady, but yeah, that was a big hit for her over there. It didn't do anything here. We got to number 3 in the States.

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1: So this one from the Doors, it's called Roadhouse Blues, 1970. Yeah, the blues, eh? Doors have made some good records, haven't they?

0: Yeah, some people think the doors just for opening and closing and slamming. Yeah, obviously they play music as well.
1: You were listening to Mr. G's Memorable Moments Show.

Let's move on with this one from Fleetwood Mac. It's called Sisters of the Moon. It's from the Tusk album, which came out in 1979. So long ago. Yeah. Anyway, it's still a good song, so let's play it.

0: Playing these great tracks.
1: It's Mr. J.
2: He's a musician, record collector, and producer. So here he is with O Superman, which is a cover of Laurie Anderson's O Superman, which came out in 1982.

0: That actually goes on for 2.5 minutes longer than what Laurie Anderson's song did too. But it's slightly different, isn't it? So anyway, let's move on.
1: Keep it locked with Mr. G.

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Brighty's family, Brighty's house. Yeah, the Lighthouse family. Yeah, well, it is. Well, just shine up.

0: I've got a few songs out in the 80s, and one of them forgotten bands, I don't know why, because they've got some great records, is Glass Tiger. This one's called Diamond Necklace.
1: Keep it locked with Mr. G.

Good morning, good afternoon, or good evening, ladies and gentlemen. You are listening to Mr. G's Memorable Moments Show. Enjoy.

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But your love won't pay my bills. I want money.

0: It's been a great night. Listen to Mr. G Memorable Moments.
1: Ah, that's very sweet of it to say that, isn't it? Let's go with this one, Barry Blue. On a Saturday night. He's still doing it. You are. At your age. Wow. That's fantastic.

0: when we moved from vinyl to CDs, they said you'd never have the problem of sticking or jumping anymore. Yeah, all right. We're on to MP3 and they're still doing it. Dear me.
1: Guess what you're doing? That's right. You're listening to Mr.
0: I just love this lady, brilliant voice, and she makes some fine music as well. Her name is Carly Simon, and this one's called It's Hard to Be Tender. It is, honest, it's really hard to be tender. Simple reason, you're not cooked.

0: next to you. You.
1: So this one from Bananarama, and I wouldn't believe it, they wrote this song, and it was all about Robert De Niro, and it came out in 1984. I think it was written for the film as well, called Robert De Niro as well. Can't have too many De Niro's in there, isn't there, for my dung. Anyway, let's crack on with the tunes. Mr. G, Memorable Moments is the programme. Sure, either way you want to put it.

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It's Curtis Lee. It's called Under the Moon of Love.

0: like this. I deserve to get kissed. 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
1: Get locked with Mr. G.
2: Let's have this very popular woman. She's been around since the early 80s. I think around about 83 when she originally came out. She was massive in the 80s. And she had a bit of a relapse, and then she went, came back in the 90s with a few other bits and bobs and stuff like that. Then she came back in the noughties as well. And she keeps doing the tours, and absolutely fantastic, but it sounds what they say. It's Madonna, and this one's called Hang.

0: what you're doing. That's right. You're listening to Mr. G.
1: One from Pink Floyd, and it's got another brick in the wall. That too. And if you actually listen to it, it's slightly different. But you've got to really listen to it because it is only slightly different. Yeah, don't ask me whether it's slightly different, but somewhere along the line it does, because I've listened to them both. And I'll tell you, one particular day I'm going to play the original version of this song. It is totally different to this one and the one what you know what went into the charts. Anyway, best of the apple, let's get this on Pink Floyd, Another Brick in the
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1: Let's move on with this one from Alice Cooper, and it's called Hey Stupid. I didn't know they made a song about me.

a little instrumental, a little bit of class from the guitar and lead guitarist of Hank Marvin. Yes, of course, it's the Shadows. And this one was the instrumental version of Don't Cry For Me, Argentina.

this one from Depeche Mode. It's called Enjoy the Silence. Well, if you enjoy the silence, you won't listen to the music, what we play. Hey, all the good stuff you'll miss out. But there you go. They want to enjoy the silence, better get on with it. There you go, we'll just play the music.

it's me, Mr. G, on the Memorable Moments, and let's play this one from 1958, and it's called Lollipop, and it's by Claudettes.

0: Although, also, there is a song called Claudette as well, isn't there? I can't think who sings it now, but never mind. We'll have to find it out and play it on the Memorable Moments show, won't we? Definitely. Anyway, let's crack on with some more tunes, just like this lady said.
1: Please, play me another Memorable Moments tune.
0: Of course, it was Roy Orbison, wasn't it?
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0: Bit of Van Halen there for you, and that one's called Dreams. Right, talk about dreams. Don't fall asleep on me, will you, please? Got great, some great music coming up. Absolute great music. Like this one from another memorable
1: moment. The best hits of the decades.

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1: and on smart speakers
0: across the UK. And here's the latest.
2: Those guilty of serious sexual offences will stay behind bars in a shake-up to the prisoner early release scheme. Jules Utybridge has the details.
3: The Prime Minister says rapists, serious child sex offenders and grooming offenders will be excluded from the planned early prison release scheme. Andy Burners paused plans to release prisoners early in September to ease overcrowding in jails. The scheme will now be delayed until October, with ministers promising tougher supervision and GPS tagging for offenders released into the community. The government says the changes are needed to prevent the prison system from reaching capacity.
2: NHS staff are facing a rise in racist treatment from patients. The Society of Radiographers says there's been a notable increase in the past 18 months. Some staff feel it's just part of the job. Donald Trump says he thinks he and Andy Burnham are going to have a very good relationship, but claims Britain is bankrupt. The US president has said that the PM's potential plans to open up the North Sea would be a terrific idea, though. Mr. Burnham says they'll take a pragmatic approach when it comes to drilling there. It's been 100 years since the adoption law came into force, but charities are still deeply concerned about the number of children awaiting care. Dame Carol Homden is the CEO of Charity Courtroom.
4: I think another part of it is just whether we as a society recognise that those who adopt a child are taking on a child who has had a very tough start in life. And we really need to give them every ounce of our support, both as their friends and their families, and through statutory support.
2: The number of approved adoptive families currently available in England is fewer than half the number of children awaiting adoption. 18-year-olds will be able to travel for half price on most train services because of changes to the rail card. The 1617 rail card will now remain valid for a whole year after purchase, not when the holder turns 18, bringing it into line with other rail cards. And some of the most dedicated football fans will travel hundreds of miles to see their team play in the opening league matches of the new season. Analysis from the AA shows Carlisle United faced the longest round trip at 710 miles to Worthing. For On Radio News Hub, I'm Frankie Hairsine.
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1: Keeping you up to date with the latest showbiz and entertainment news.
2: TV presenter Mo Gilligan says it's difficult to be a young black man in the entertainment industry as he feels he's representing almost the whole community. The star says he struggles with establishing boundaries as he doesn't want to be labelled as being hard to work with. But he says he remains outspoken about racism, inequality and tokenism in the industry. Reality star Meghan McKenna's permanently made the shift to Germany after a break-in, which happened 2 years ago, left her terrified. Intruders with machetes targeted her home in England shortly after her honeymoon with Union Berlin football player Oliver Burke. She says the incident changed her forever and that she could no longer live in the UK on her own. And Julia Roberts and Claudia Winkleman are among some of the famous faces seen sporting a new British Red Cross t-shirt designed by illustrator Charlie Maxey. The t-shirt, named Here for Humanity, aims to raise money for the organisation and spread the message of hope and compassion.

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1: We all have lives to live of our own, but we just can't seem to leave others alone. People on the go in this mighty nation.

A morning of two halves, to be honest. Some parts in the north, it's wet, miserable, and a little bit chillier. And down south, my goodness gracious me, they're still up in the 30s. Anyway, we kicked off with a little bit of Lulu and Boom Bang A Bang, and there you go, the B-side, of course, to There's a Ghost in the House from Ardeen Taylor. And let's go somewhere. Yeah, I'm going somewhere after the show. Well, not quite after the show this morning, but I will be heading off to Altrincham. Yeah, I've got a little chore to do with the pedals in my car. Short legs, extra length on the pedals. I think that's the plan for today as well. And maybe we'll grab a little bite of lunch while we're out as well. We'll have to wait and see. But I could do with the... I don't mind the weather, but I hope it's not raining too heavily. Because I want... You know, it's nice to drive when through the moors and over the hills and far away, as they say. But there we go. I won't be doing this. No London bound at all, no. But we'll do this. A bit of ELO and Last Train to London. And then a bit of City Boy. Good morning, welcome to your Tuesday morning breakfast show, and it's a good one this morning.

City Boy, The Day the Earth Caught Fire. It was like ALO, of course, and Last Train to London. Now, yesterday we had the very sad news, didn't we? The fabulous Jimmy Cricket passed away at the age of 80. Absolute legend of television and stand-up and comedian to the best, he really was. Never got a chance to see him live, but I know lots of people did, and he was an absolute legend. So our thoughts go out to Jimmy's family and everything. What a legacy he leaves us, some great humour, and a lot of slapstick as well. So there we go. Rest in peace, Jimmy Cricket.

0: That's Toto. I'll Be Over You, before that Richard Marx, Endless Summer Nights, and before that Rose Royce, and of course Wishing on a Star. Right, just a heads up on what's coming up on the show this morning. We'll have a look at the celebrity birthdays if we get a chance, and we'll have a look at what day it is. Got a record of the week, of course. That's from Lee John, and of course after 9 o'clock, and basically the 9 o'clock hour, I'm chatting to Dave Robinson, the co-founder, of course, of Stiff Records, the man behind so many different artists over the years that he signed, and working with Jimi Hendrix, also becoming the president of Island Records, and compiling the fabulous album called Legend, which of course was a Bob Marley album. All that and more to be chatted about when I speak to Dave Robinson, literally after 9 o'clock this morning. Very much looking forward to that. Now, should we head into the country? Why not? Here's Cliff the Shadows. And then, some Billy Fury and some Bay City Rollers coming your way. Oh, and maybe a bit of Jimmy. Oh, Donny Osmond.
1: The

No, it's not a Christmas song. Tony Osmond, 12th and ever before that. Bay City Rollers, Keep On Dancing before that. Billy Fury, It Only Makes Believe. Sandra's just messaging in saying, I remember seeing the Bay City Rollers live. Yeah. I sort of did as well, to be honest, but I also became very good friends with the late, great Lee, the lead singer of the Bay City Rollers at the time. So, yeah. Great sad loss to him as well. That was a few years ago, wasn't it? But there we go. Anyway, as I said, don't forget to join us after. I know I'm telling you this, but you've got to listen to this because it's a really good interview. Well, personally speaking, it's really interesting. I learned so much about the time of Stiff Records and some of the people he worked with. It's fascinating. That comes up after nine, of course, with the brilliant Dave Robinson. I know I've been going on about it, but it's a good one. It is a good one. This is a guy I'd love to get on the show, Paul McCartney, and this is Wings with a Little Luck. And we'll follow that with some Eagles, I think. Oh yes, why not?

there we go. The Eagles, The Best of My Love. And before that, Wings, of course, and With a Little Luck. Well, we've got three songs to take us up to 8 o'clock. We've got a bit of T-Rex coming next with the Groover. Then a bit of Blue Mink and Randy. And then some George Harrison and Give Me a Little. And Give Peace on Earth a Chance. Absolutely. I'll see you after the news at, would you believe, 8 o'clock already. More 60s and 70s for you tomorrow morning from 7 a.m.

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0: and on smart speakers
1: across the UK. And here's the latest.
2: The Prime Minister says those convicted of the most serious sex offences will be excluded from the planned early prison release scheme. Grace McIntosh has the details.
3: Andy Burnham has announced major changes to planned early prison releases, saying rapists, serious child sex offenders and grooming offenders will now be excluded from the scheme. The reforms designed to ease prison overcrowding have been delayed until October, but the changes have received criticism because the killers of PC Andrew Harper are still eligible for early release. His widow Lissy Harper described it as an utter betrayal.
2: Racism against NHS staff is on the up. That's coming from the Society of Radiographers, who say that some staff members feel it's something they just have to put up with. The SOR are calling up for the NHS to record incidents of racism and monitor how they're dealt with, saying diversity in the workforce is one of its strengths. Up to 95% of women under 50 who develop breast cancer over the next 10 years would not be flagged for additional testing under the current referral criteria. Experts say identifying those at risk earlier could give doctors a better chance of treating or even preventing the disease. It's the 100-year anniversary of the adoption law in the UK, but charities say there's still a worrying gap in the number of children waiting to be adopted and the parents able to do it. Dame Carol Homden is the CEO of Corum.
4: When it comes down to it, adoption takes about as long as it would take you to conceive and have your own child, which seems to me to be right and proper, so that there is time for everyone to consider whether adoption is right for them. It's not right for everyone, and adoption is for the few and not for the many.
2: And rain is on the way for some parts of the UK after the driest July in England and Wales. The temperatures are expected to remain high. Yesterday it reached 33.5 Celsius in Wisley in Surrey, marking the 20th day of the year when a temperature of 32 plus was recorded in the UK. That's the latest from Radio News Hub. I'm Frankie Hersine.
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6: Your local weather.
2: Persistent and sometimes heavy rain across the north with scattered showers elsewhere, mainly in western areas. Very warm and humid conditions in the south though, with highs of 29 degrees Celsius there and 25 in the north.
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and that she could no longer live in the UK on her own. And Julia Roberts and Claudia Winkleman are among some of the famous faces seen sporting a new British Red Cross T-shirt designed by illustrator Charlie Maxey. The T-shirt, named Here for Humanity, aims to raise money for the organisation and spread the message of hope and compassion.

Oh, madness. An appropriate song for today. Some parts sun, some parts rain. And before that, Kirsty McCall kicking off our second hour with a New England. A few artists we're playing in this hour. Refer to, of course, my special guest coming up in the next hour, Dave Robinson. He signed Kirsty McCall, he signed Madness. And so many other artists, including these guys, The Damned and Nick Lowe, who'll be following up very, very shortly as well. This is Eloise.

0: And so it goes. That's Niglo, of course. Before a damned Eloise. Right, time for my record of the week this week. And this young man, I will call him that, Lee John, will be my guest next week on The Breakfast Show. But this is the current record of the week and his current single called Proud and Bold. Also with him and Byron Stingley as well. So looking forward to chatting to him next week. That is the fabulous Lee John. But right now, my record of the week, Proud and Bold.
1: Breakfast with Piers. Record of the week.

from where love. We're going to release that in a couple of weeks' time, so you'll be able to download it from the usual necessary sites. That's me and Amy, the lovely Amy, and Somewhere in the Silence. Before that, it was Proud and Bold, of course. That was from Lee John, and featuring Byron Stingley. And as I say, Lee will be a guest on the show next week. Looking forward to that very much indeed. Right, a little bit of Weezer for you right now, Islands in the Sun, and then a little Elvis Costello.

That's the Bell Stars, Sign of the Times, with Elvis Costello, The Attractions, and Little Oliver's Army. And before that, we throwed in a little bit of Weezer with Islands in the Sun. Now, if you're a big fan of the fantastic punk legends Undertones, they're going to be playing this very Thursday, the 6th of August, at Shrewsbury's The Butter Market. So if you're a fan, which I am, and they played Halifax as well not too long ago, and supporting the Sex Pistols. But Shrewsbury, the Butter Market, 6th of August, you're going to catch the fabulous, wonderful Undertones as well. And of course, Fergal Sharkey was the lead singer at the time, and no longer. But of course, he's another artist signed by our guest coming up in the next hour, of course.

That's the Undertones. Teenage Kicks. Right, let's have a look at what day it is. We do know it's Tuesday. It is the 4th of August. Day 216 of the year. And 149 days left of this particular year till we hit 2027. Oh, start with a food-related one, shall we? National Chocolate Chip Cookie Day today. Ooh, chocolate chip. As long as it's soft, it has to be soft, it really does. Soft and chewy. It's also Assistant Dog Day today, which is a good one. If you have an assisted dog or you're thinking of supporting charities that support assisted dogs, it's the day to really get on with it. It really is. Anyway, those are the days for today. Only a couple, but you know, maybe more tomorrow. We'll have to wait and see. Right, some Sybil. Sybil? Why do I always do that when I think of this song? Basil Fawlty and the Gang. When I'm Good and Ready, and follow that up with Sabrina Carpenter.

A little go-go juice. That is the fabulous Sabrina Carpenter, before that Sybil. And When I'm Good and Ready. Coming up to 14 minutes to 9. 14 minutes away from me chatting to Dave Robinson, co-founder, of course, of Stiff Records. Hope you can stick with us for that hour, because it is absolutely fascinating. Right, let's do some Just Funk Funk. I Can't Stay Right Here. Follow that with some America.

That's America. And Golden Hair before was Just Funk, Funk and Can I Stay the Night. Now I've got a new single to play you. It comes from our very good friend Lolly. And it's a powerful charity single put together by Reading Pride. And it's called We Can Do Anything. Brings together, as I said, the lovely Lolly, our good friend Lolly, and the Reading Pride favourites, Wilma and Boda Sear. The single is basically to support and to make aware of consent and support education, survivors awareness as well, and through the Reading Pride event, which is supported in partnership with Thames Valley Police. So have a listen. I really like this single, and they're going to play it for the first time on the radio for me.

Gotta say, I love that song. New one featuring Lolly and Wilma and Boadicea. We Can Do Anything. Supporting Pride at Reading, put together by those guys as well. Bringing powerful support and consent and education and survivor awareness for the Pride community. Absolutely brilliant. Really do that. I'll be playing that a few times, definitely. Right, we're heading up to the news at 9 o'clock. And don't forget, after 9, the whole hour is taken up with me chatting to the fabulous Dave Robinson from Stiff Records. Yeah, the co-founder of the amazing artist of Rosters and so much more. Hope you can stay with us after 9. But taking us out, a little bit of Matilda Mann. And after the love, I'll see briefly. Well, not briefly, I'm here for the whole next hour as well.

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1: and on smart speakers
0: across the UK. And here's the latest.
2: Those guilty of serious sexual offences will stay behind bars in a shake-up to the prisoner early release scheme. Jules Utybridge has the details.
3: The Prime Minister says rapists, serious child sex offenders and grooming offenders will be excluded from the planned early prison release scheme. Andy Burners pulls plans to release prisoners early in September to ease overcrowding in jails, with ministers promising tougher supervision and GPS tagging for offenders released into the community. The government says the changes are needed to prevent the prison system from reaching capacity.
2: NHS staff are facing a rise in racist treatment from patients. The Society of Radiographers said there's been a notable increase in the past 18 months, and some staff feel it's now just part of the job. NHS England say they're doing more to prevent and respond to racism and support those affected. Oil giants BP have recorded their strongest quarterly profits for 4 years, boosted by volatile energy prices as a result of the Iran war. New boss Meg O'Neill says she's also taking urgent action to progress the business even further. Campaigners say they're banking more billions from a crisis affecting millions of households. The number of families approved to adopt a child has been on a worrying decline. That's what a charity says, as today marks 100 years since the adoption law. The number of approved adoptive families currently available in England is fewer than half the number of children awaiting adoption. The gap's been branded deeply concerning by Charity Corum. Dame Carol Homdens, their CEO.
4: Research shows very clearly that adoption is the best option for those children where the court has so decided. And 100 years on, that remains true, and we still need more people to come forward who have the room in their hearts and their homes to support a child for life.
2: And the Met Police say new tech has helped officers crack down on shoplifting in London. It's been piloted in 6 boroughs, allowing retailers to submit CCTV footage, witness statements and other evidence directly to officers. Scotland Yard says they're working with the likes of Tesco, Boots and Greggs, whose bosses say a surge in retail crime is affecting business. From Radio News Hub, I'm Frankie Hersine.
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0: Well, I'm absolutely delighted this morning to be joined by, I'm going to call you a legend, Mr. Dave Robinson. Good morning, sir.
1: Good morning, Piers. Very, very good of you to invite me.
0: No, you're more than welcome. Now, before we dive in and talk about Hardwick Circus, let's go back with you to your early life. I mean, you grew up in Dublin. Tell me about growing up in Ireland at that time.
1: Well, Ireland at that time was, in hindsight, it was very backward compared to the UK, for example.
0: Mm-hmm.
1: I don't know the actual years, but we're talking about in excess of 30 years behind the UK. And a lot of Irish were still, you know, there wasn't a lot of work in Ireland. So a lot of people were still travelling to the UK to make ends meet and to build up a little something so they could go home to Ireland perhaps and get married. But a lot of them also stayed. And so as the building work was a lot of the work that the Irish were expected to do, they were paid in pubs. So you had the contractors own pubs and they paid their workers on a Friday in the pub, in the firm belief that the Irish might stay in the pub for a few hours, which unfortunately from time to time this happened.
0: Yeah.
1: However, the consciousness was several years behind the UK. And also, Ireland, the UK was...

0: probably 25 years behind America, 20 years behind America. So a lot of Irish people felt if they could jump to America, they could get, you know, nearly 50 or 60 years ahead of the Irish, and they could come back and open a business or open something new. And a lot of people did that and did very well. Yeah. It was a very slow and turgid kind of period. You had a lot of religious impediments. Mm-hmm. That's a good word, impediments.
1: Yeah, it's a good word.
0: Yeah. Enjoying yourself. So there was no wild night scene, and there was very, very little wild anything. But, you know, it was good, and, you know, my parents were okay. And, you know, I went to school early and eventually got together with the Irish. I mean, things got better with the EU, joining the EU and various other things. So Ireland did a bit of a lot of jumping, a lot of hopping. And, you know, nowadays it's seen as something marvellous. I kind of resent, fractionally, when I go back to Dublin at the cost of everything.
1: Yeah.
0: Because it's an island, and obviously off the coast of England, which is another island. So the merchant class in Dublin are very avaricious, you know, and enjoy banging the prices up. But aside from that, the Irish people, you know, they have the words, they're still very friendly.
1: Yeah.
0: People outside Dublin have a good time, and people are very welcome to go over there on holidays and such like. So, Ireland to be admired.
1: Absolutely. But you left Ireland as a teenager, but you ended up working as a photographer at Butlins. I mean,
0: it was a very, very interesting thing there, Piers, that the one I was working in the print at the time at the Photographic Engraving, which is the block makers for the printers, for pictures. And it was seen to be a creative part of the print. But the print, as you may remember, was a job. You got in the union and then you could never be fired. It didn't matter what you did or didn't do. So it was admired by all and sundry. You're in the print. That's fantastic. I got into print and met a journeyman printer who was crazed about photography. And he taught me to develop films and to buy a cheap camera and to start taking pictures in pubs and of babies.
1: Right,
0: you always had a great market for babies' pictures in Ireland at that time. Everyone seemed to be producing offspring. I don't think there was anything else to do in the evening, so everyone had a lot of kids. And you know, I learned to, the very crucial job is to get the money before the picture arrives. That's the essence.
1: Yeah.
0: That's the essence of that kind of photography. And so I, you know, tried for Butlins. Butlins had one camp in Ireland, in Mosny, in County Meath.
1: Yeah.
0: And I went up there and I was 18, pretending to be 21.
1: Right.
0: Because that's what they were looking for. And I don't think I succeeded. So I came away, and for 3 months I thought that didn't happen. That was a non-event. And out of the blue, they said, would you like to take a job in Butlins at Bognor Regis?
1: Right.
0: Now, did I what? So off I went, completely naive about England generally. My old man gave me 75 quid, which is a lot of money, and a tube map.
1: Right.
0: So I was well prepared for England generally.
1: Yeah.
0: And made my way to Bognor Regis, where it was a bit of a revelation. You know, the girls came for a week, and you had to take their pictures and anything else you could get. you know, it was a revelation. Also, I networked with a lot of other photographers that used to go to Butlins for the summer season, where they'd make a lot of money and have a good time. And they had jobs in photography in London and elsewhere in the winter.
1: Right.
0: So I made a lot of contacts and from there got involved in quite a bit of music. You know, I found early on that bands never had any money and you know, but you could try artistic ideas on them. They didn't mind if you used a very wide angle lens or fisheye or all the kind of things that a photographer tries out, thinking to find the next photographic scene that he could make a living, like David Bailey. I did a one day, photographers could queue up to do a one day assist to a David Bailey session, which I did, among other things. And, you know, took a picture of the Beatles for a piece by a photojournalist who did a piece on the Liverpool sound.
1: Yeah.
0: So, you know, I did actually 1961-ish, went up there and took a lot of pictures of local bands. And, you know, people say, did you notice anything spectacular? And I have to tell you now, on air, I didn't.
1: Okay.
0: Well, they were all doing the same material. It was all New Orleans-y, Louisiana kind of, you know, I mean, I think I photographed 9 bands, and 5 of them did the song Long Tall Sally.
1: Yeah.
0: Including the Beatles.
1: Yes.
0: So they were all got very similar repertoire.
1: Yeah. Okay. Then moving on, you mentioned other bands, but the Rolling Stones.
0: Back in Ireland, I'm doing a piece for a magazine, a couple of magazines, and the Rolling Stones arrive. And I'm told that, you know, you will be the photographer for 3 or 4 dates in Ireland, and you'll be able to take any pictures you want and you know, get in there and do it. That wasn't strictly true. I photographed the inside of a lot of people's hands.
1: Yeah.
0: You know, Mick Jagger was a pain in the arse. they're very pompous and very snobby. And in being in Ireland, they didn't think that was very kind of high on the list of things to do. But the drummer, Charlie Watts, I gave him a lift back to the hotel because they'd forgotten him and left him behind after a sound check. And I had a little mini van, I pushed a few of my other mates into the back, and he sat in the front, and you know, Charlie and I from then on did have a relationship. When I met him several times later over the years, he remembered being in this little minivan with these odd people. He's a very nice guy, very, very straightforward geezer. So of all the Rolling Stones, he was the one that I always would watch and look at. What a drummer as well.
1: I mean,
0: he was the driving force. I've always had a thing for drummers ever since, in the nicest possible way.
1: Yeah, absolutely. I mean, I had a minivan as well.
0: They were small, weren't they? I was
1: DJing in Cornwall. I lived in Cornwall for a while and I ended up DJing at one of the holiday parks there. So I'd drive down from Bodmin down to Newquay in my little battered old minivan with me record crates of records at the time, and go and do that, and then drive back up to Bodmin.
0: The Mini was a revelation, wasn't it?
1: I mean
0: it came from out of the blue, and it seemed to have a part to say in swinging London. Everybody had a Mini, Mini Cooper S if you were really you know, good with the finance. It was great. So I had one, 2 or 3 of them in Dublin at some point.
1: Yeah.
0: And a car in Dublin was a rare thing. Everyone travelled on the bus, and having a car because the money wasn't that great was a good thing for your persona.
1: Well, yeah, absolutely. Now, moving on from that, or around similar time, you also got involved with Jimi Hendrix as well. I guess that was back in Ireland initially as well.
0: Jimi Hendrix. How did that happen? Right. I, having exhausted my time in Dublin, having been a photographer in London, taken it into Dublin, and opened a club there called Sound City with a gentleman called Tony Boland. We were the first beat club in Dublin, you know, based around the Two Eyes in Soho.
1: Yeah.
0: That kind of idea. Up until then, everybody got their meetings with the female sex in tennis clubs.
1: Right.
0: And so Yeah, it was a very big success. People, you know, really loved the idea of a club. We brought all of some people from England. You know, my photography kind of slacked off a fraction because I was up all night, you know, running the club. So I decided really after a while that there wasn't the ceiling for music in Ireland was very low.
1: Yeah.
0: And so there was a show called the Late Late Late Show on TV.
1: Yes.
0: And once you got on there, you'd pretty much arrived at your version of Top of the Pops or whatever. You know what I mean? There wasn't anywhere else to go for a band. If you got your band on there, you'd kind of done it.
1: Yeah.
0: They wouldn't have you twice.
1: No.
0: So I went back to London thinking I really must get my photographic career. I had done very well with it.
1: Yeah.
0: And I, you know, get my cameras together, get some stuff. So I got a couple of jobs in London. And out of the blue, a band that I'd looked after in Dublin called The People. Not a very good name, The People. Well, who knows? Maybe it would have gone on. Henry McCulloch was the guitar player who went on to the Grease Band,
1: right,
0: with Joe Cocker. And and Wings, of course. Yeah. He played for Paul McCartney. So he was the guitar player, and they turned up. They turned up in a very bad Comer van with three cylinders working, and they were living in it. And they'd found out where I was and came and got me pushed out of my flat very quickly by being noisy and whatever. Oh. I got them a few gigs, and one of the gigs was a club, the Blarney Club in Tottenham Court Road, which on a Saturday night turned into a psychedelic kind of party night with bands like the Procol Harum, the Bonzo Dog Doodah Band, and I got a gig supporting them for my new band, who I'm now living in their van as well. So we're all in the van. Much to my astonishment and the band's astonishment, it turned out that we were to play at 4 a.m.
1: Right.
0: I mean, one assumed a support band would be on earlier, but in this case was on later. Everyone was asleep. There was 100 people fast asleep on the floor. Bubbles were still going up and down the wall.
1: Right.
0: And it was time for my group to get on. They did a very good job. They were a very good rock band. They were really good, based around them. You know, they were based around Van Morrison's Them at the time.
1: Yeah, yeah.
0: And so I'm taking orders. I'm 5 o'clock in the morning, and I've got a few people who want to book the band.
1: Yeah.
0: And I'm thinking this is success. Here we are. We're in London, et cetera, et cetera. And this geezer with a pair of round glasses and a thin moustache said to me, I'd talk to me before I talk to all those people. And I said, yeah, I'll get to you. Sorry, you're in a queue. You know, you're fifth. And the promoter, luckily, brushed past me and said, Dave, I'd speak to him. That's Jimi Hendrix's manager.
1: Right.
0: Mike Jeffrey. So, of course, I did a quick U-turn, and as the Irish are very good at, and said, oh, Michael, how are you? You know, incredible. I saw him on the TV. He's, you know, the best. He said, you are an Irish band. I said, yeah. They're Irish, yeah. He said, well, I've got some clubs in Mallorca, and the Spanish won't give the British any work permits because they were having a Gibraltar problem again, right?
1: Yeah.
0: And he had no groups that he could get for his clubs, and he stayed. That's why he stayed all those hours waiting for us to play.
1: Yeah.
0: What I didn't tell him, of course, is that the band were Northern Irish and had British passports. So they were an Irish band, though. I was being truthful.
1: Yeah.
0: So it really was a real effort because he wanted us to go to Mallorca the following week, right, which was a huge coup, a huge idea. Luckily, I found a girlfriend at the Irish visa department that I hadn't fallen out with or anything, that we had parted on good terms.
1: Yeah.
0: And she was able to facilitate us, which was a remarkable coup, because in those days, an Irish passport would take you 3 or 4 months, you know.
1: Yeah.
0: So we got it together. The van, though, still had only three cylinders. And it was very hairy getting across the Pyrenees into Spain. There was a life-threatening couple of incidents while I was driving in the middle of the night that were very, very difficult. So we arrived alive.
1: Yes.
0: I'll say that again. We arrived alive, and now we had three clubs in Mallorca to play. So we were playing three different clubs a night. It was very like... I saw it as the Beatles in Hamburg. You know, we were... So the band was getting very polished. You know, we were doing essentially the same set in each club. But we were, you know, we were... The band hadn't really written anything notable originally, but we were doing a lot of great soul covers.
1: Yeah.
0: Mr. Pitiful, you know, a lot of Otis Redding, a lot of Chuck Berry. Henry was a very good guitar player. And we were having a great time when Chaz Chandler, who it turned out was Mike Jeffries' partner, came for a holiday to Mallorca. And because he's a real muso, headed down the club straight away.
1: Yeah.
0: And he saw the band. He said, "Dave, these are not bad, you know. This is quite a good band. Mike and I have a management company, and we might be interested in maybe doing a threesome. We would do most of it, and you would be the tour manager and have a little share on the side. How do you think about that?" Well, of course, I thought, fantastic.
1: Yeah, yeah.
0: I mean, Jimi Hendrix, you know, all these. And Chaz also had great chat about all the, you know, the animals. And
1: yeah.
0: It was fantastic. Nice guy.
1: Yeah.
0: Chaz. So he, when I got back to London, having been in jail in Spain, because they picked up a lot of kind of hippie guys off the street who had been going to a couple of South Africans' flat, a couple of South Africans who were dealing a bit of herb on the side.
1: Yeah,
0: they'd been photographing everybody going in and out for ages, and unfortunately, Muggins, me, was one of the people. So 35 of us were in three cells that held, on average, six people. And people were being interrogated and disappearing. So they'd leave the, over 3 days, they'd leave the cell, which had open latrines. You know those European squatting latrines?
1: Yes.
0: Not a very attractive carry-on. And I had, they picked me up, shorts and a singlet is all I had on, no shoes. Because I was swanning about in Mallorca. So I thought, I thought I have to do something here. I don't know where they're going, but I don't like the sound of it.
1: Because
0: the numbers were coming down, and it was my turn. So I thought, well, my passport is in Gaelic, so I'll decide I can only speak Gaelic. I had spoken Gaelic until I was about six at school, and so I was dredging up all the expressions that I'd forgotten by this time, and they had three investigatory chats with me, and I couldn't speak anything but Gaelic, so they got really pissed off. So eventually it was just me and a Turkish guy at the end, when I was whipped out, put into a taxi, taken to the airport, still unshowered, on everything, barefoot, smelling like a homeless person. I got a good, on the plane, I got plenty of space around me.
1: Yeah.
0: And they put me on a flight to London.
1: Right.
0: So I believe Mike Jeffries, one of the management people, had pulled a few, he supposedly had been in the SAS.
1: Yeah.
0: And he had pulled a few strokes, or his lawyer had, and got me out. Amazing. The other people, I learned later, had been put in a mental home in Spain.
1: My God.
0: So anyway,
1: lucky escape.
0: I'm in London, and the next thing Chaz tells me, we're doing support for Jimi Hendrix at the Savile Theatre.
1: Right.
0: So that was our first gig in London, at the Savile Theatre with Jimi Hendrix. Lovely guy.
1: Yeah.
0: Got on very well with him, and Chaz, who was doing most of the work, didn't see too much of Mike.
1: Yeah.
0: And that was the beginning of whatever, and shortly after, this was in the winter of 67, and we were then booked to do a tour in America with the Soft Machine and Jimi Hendrix, and that is, you know, history was made.
1: Yeah, absolutely. Now, jumping forward a little bit, shall we say, to the Stiff Records and how that came into fruition. I understand from reading a little bit of bio, it was from a £400 loan. Who was that from?
0: It was Lee Brillo from the Dr. Feelgood.
1: Right.
0: Now, I've read about that as well, but I never saw that 400 quid. I have a feeling that that went into my partner's pocket, Jake Riviera. And I never actually saw the 400 quid. So I read that we're all based on that, but I didn't really.
1: Okay, fair enough.
0: Yeah. The first record we put out, and it was a hobby. We were into having a management company, and we'd have a hobby with all the tapes I'd accumulated at the Hope and Anchor and various other places.
1: Yeah.
0: And Jake had a few. We put out Nick Lowe, who I'd managed in a group called the Brinsley Schwartz group earlier. So It Goes. And John Peel picked on it and gave it a really good playing.
1: Was that Cruel to Be Kind?
0: No. So It Goes, and the B-side was Heart of the City.
1: Ah, of course, yes.
0: Cruel to Be Kind didn't come out. It had been a song written during the Brinsley Schwartz period, and it didn't come out until quite a bit later.
1: Yeah.
0: Okay. So It Goes, which is worth playing.
1: I've played it many times.
0: Well, it has a very good lyric, very, very contemporary lyric to this day and age. So that started the record label.
1: Yeah.
0: That, you know, we were managing, I managed Elvis Costello or Declan McManus.
1: Yeah.
0: As it was his name then, Graham Parker, Nick Lowe was part of the management company. There was quite a few people who could do a thing or two. But Stiff started off the back of So It Goes and various dodgy tapes that we had from the Hope and Anchor.
1: Yeah, absolutely. I mean, you also, I think you signed Injury, Madness, the pro.
0: I had looked after Injury as a manager.
1: Yeah.
0: Madness I signed to the record company. Ian Dury I got on the record company because his manager, Peter Jenner, and Andrew King, they had a company called Black Hill, who had managed the Pink Floyd earlier.
1: Yeah.
0: They had these quite good songs, quite good stuff that Chas Jankel had written with Ian, Chas being the melody and the rhythms, the kind of slightly funky rhythms.
1: Yeah.
0: Ian being the lyrics, they thought that they were going to sign them to EMI. But I knew that Ian Dury, who was attending the meetings, because he insisted on going to meetings with the record company, which was a fatal thing. I mean, I knew him very well. And the last thing I would do is ever take him to a meeting with a record company because, you know, he could burn the bridge while you were standing on it. You know, he was very good at that. So... So anyway, they took him to various record companies and got a pass all round. So Stiff, that was sitting there with me kind of knowing it would come my way eventually, we got new boots and panties to put out. Mm-hmm. And, you know, what a great record.
1: Absolutely.
0: What a great record.
1: And also you signed or were involved with Kirsty MacColl, one of my favourite artists of the time.
0: Kirsty came as well, wrote some very good songs, but we put them out without any huge success. She wasn't very well known. And the production value on the songs was probably a little low.
1: Yeah.
0: But it turned out when we signed Tracy Ullman, that was a perfect, who didn't write her own material, that was a perfect vehicle were the Kirsty MacColl songs. Yeah. Kirsty was great, had
1: she
0: a real Irish kind of feel to her, and we got on well, although she took, you know, the king's shilling by going to Polydor to put out, there's a guy down the whatever.
1: Shop.
0: Yeah.
1: Swears he's Elvis.
0: Elvis, yeah. And what was the other line? He's a something, and you'll know that lyric. I've lost it at the moment. She came back to Stiff eventually, and we had a very good run. Terribly unfortunate, but what a hero, saving her children in Mexico.
1: Oh, yeah, no, it was a very sad day. That was totally...
0: But Fairy Tale in New York, she was... She managed to get on that with Shane McGowan, and that has become one of the great memorable tracks.
1: Yeah, it's a Christmas classic. literally is a Christmas classic.
0: It's a classic. It's a classic at any time. Absolutely. You can play it. You can play it. You know, it's very big in funerals in Ireland now. They see that that's a track for, because there's a funeral top 20 in Ireland, and getting on it is seen to be useful. I don't know why.
1: I'm trying to avoid those at the moment myself.
0: Yeah, I've done my own playlist and put it in a bank vault. So,
1: okay, fair enough.
0: My kids will discover it later on.
1: Yeah, absolutely. Now, after Stiff, you later became president of Island Records. How did that come about?
0: Blackwell, who was theoretically a mate of mine, we got on well. Ireland had languished, though. Ireland weren't doing anything too much. And he hassled me over a period of a couple of months. And I didn't want to do it. I turned him down very definitely two or three times. And eventually he came up with the idea, well, I'll buy half your record company, which... You know, was a kind of, and you decide how much it's worth. That's a kind of an offer, you know, that the Irish call, you know, the Italian one about the one that you, the offer you get. Well, in Ireland, they say, I'll make you an offer you won't understand. And that was one of them. And so, you know, I thought, well, you know, the time has come. We've been going for 10 years. Maybe it's time we did something different. Yeah. I liked the idea of Ireland. But it turned out they had nothing. Yeah. I went through their release schedule. They didn't have a thing. They did have a track called Relax by Frankie Goes to Hollywood.
1: Oh, that little old track.
0: Yeah, which had been around for a while and hadn't actually gone anywhere. I think it was about 65 in the charts and had been 65 for quite a few weeks.
1: Yeah.
0: So it was only one place it was going, which is out the door. So I did a bit of work on that, you know. One thing Stiff taught me was marketing and how to market records and how to appeal to the population. And we got it going. And it eventually Mike Reed threw it at the wall saying it was a terrible, obscene record, which, I mean, you can't write those kind of scripts. No. You know what I mean? You can't really. And then Ted Beston, a BBC guy who was in charge of the BBC music, he called me and said he's banning it because it was about ejaculation.
1: All right.
0: And I said, but Ted, most of the chart is about ejaculation in some way or other. You know, why ban this? You've been playing it for 3 months.
1: Yeah.
0: So he agreed to take part in a press reception, which I organized for him that afternoon. And he told the public what he thought the record was about. And, you know, we couldn't press enough. We could not. I was pressing them in Afghanistan. You know, I mean, it was the demand was so incredible. I mean, the head of the BBC is telling the world that the record is about a jack. I mean, everyone has to have it.
1: Yeah,
0: and that's the remarkable thing about music is that you hope you have good music. You hope you've made some good music, but you have to get people to listen to it. It's not different to today in a lot of ways, although the effort is much harder because there's so much more genre and less focus, shall we say.
1: Yeah, yeah.
0: Anyway, there was a lot of focus then. The record rolled out. And we put various different models of it. So we managed to get two or three different, same number, same catalog number, which meant that it stayed in the charts at number one for a hell of a long time.
1: Yeah, yeah.
0: So that recovered a bit of the ground for Ireland. And then the Bob Marley.
1: Yeah.
0: Bob Marley legend. I did a lot of research and thought about that. And I'd made a cassette for my car a year earlier, which had the Elements. I'd been somewhere and had the whole catalogue, and I put it onto a cassette. Not the whole catalogue, but a certain number, 20 tracks. So, and I put it on TV. I advertised it on TV, and we got artwork that wasn't all kind of military. Ireland promoted Bob in a very militaristic fashion before he died.
1: Right.
0: Where he always seemed to be wearing a camouflage clothing and he didn't smile.
1: Yeah.
0: Because Blackwell had some idea that he was a rebel and he had some kind of idea about that. I had a different attitude. I thought he was a great songwriter.
1: Yeah.
0: I essentially signed in my career songwriters. That's the essence of my interest.
1: Yeah.
0: To a degree, and then you get the melodies and you get the music and you get the singers.
1: Yeah.
0: So Bob was a great songwriter. I wanted to get that across, and that became the shape of the legend.
1: Yeah.
0: So, you know, I got a great headline in Billboard where they said, Dave Robinson, the man who made Bob Marley a legend. So, nice. You know what I mean? They could put it, it's the same as Spike Milligan saying on his gravestone, it says, I told you I was sick.
1: Yes.
0: You know.
1: Or his other classic line was, he fell out in the water.
0: Yes. Yeah, I love Spike. Spike was very Irish in my mind.
1: Well, I was just recently watching the Jim Dale movie, you know, on the film Adolf Hitler, my part in his downfall, the Spike Milligan, I think it was his first book, which I absolutely love. I love Spike Milligan as well. I just think he was a genius. He really was a genius.
0: He was, and that it was the Goon Show that got the Beatles their deal with EMI.
1: Oh, right. So that was George Martin as well, wasn't it?
0: Yeah, that's how it happened. I knew George quite well. And he told me, you debrief everyone about the Beatles.
1: Yeah.
0: And he told me that he didn't really see them as an entity to sign. He said, but they were very funny. They had really regurgitated all the Goon Show, all the funny lines in the Goon Shows. And that's why he kind of gave them a chance. That's what he told me, that he gave the Beatles a chance.
1: Wow. That seems surreal in its own way.
0: Isn't it? Isn't that remarkable? But that's the music industry. That's life generally, is that coincidence has a lot to do with it, doesn't it, really?
1: Oh.
0: You wonder how you met your wife, and you wonder how you met your manager, and you wonder, you know, and they just kind of seem to occur.
1: Yeah.
0: And you're in the right frame of mind to accept them. And that seems to be how life is to me.
1: Well, absolutely. Now, we are coming up to, it's the 50th, coming up or around the 50th anniversary of Stiff Records, of course. Looking back at Stiff, what would you say was the most iconic moment in that period of time?
0: Well, there's so many.
1: Yeah.
0: I mean, literally, you know, another hit, another writ, they say. But equally, another hit, another story.
1: Yeah.
0: Another release, another story. There was, you know, I'm always taken with the fact that I read to see where I am in various books that come out about the music industry. And obviously, the musicians never have an idea of how it happened.
1: Yeah.
0: They think a bolt of lightning came out of a cloud and struck, you know, the head of Top of the Pops and made him put them on. You know, they have no idea of the effort by the record companies and what you do to try and attract attention for your artists.
1: No.
0: I learned it all from Jimmy.
1: Yeah.
0: Jimmy very badly, when I got to be his tour manager for 3 months because Jerry Stickles went back to England to get his gallbladder sorted.
1: Right.
0: I got the briefcase and the Beretta.
1: Right.
0: And so, and I was totally, totally naive. I mean, aware of how naive I was. But, needs must, as they say.
1: Yeah.
0: I couldn't believe how hard worked he was. I mean, we were staggering all over the country on airplanes with, you know, nobody had really thought of putting one after the other. There was no articulated lorries in those days.
1: No.
0: There was gear on planes and people getting up really early. And Jimmy liked to go to the clubs. He was very keen to hear the local band and possibly play with them.
1: Yeah.
0: So I had a job of carrying a tape machine around to record. Well, he didn't get any sleep.
1: No.
0: And so I couldn't, I talked to the management. I said, he's not getting any sleep. I mean, are you sure that we're going from Seattle to Harlingen in Texas in one day? I mean, come on.
1: Yeah.
0: No. But they didn't care.
1: No.
0: I found that Chaz had gone by now. Chaz had decided against whatever was happening. Jimmy made a real mistake in not really holding on to Chaz.
1: Yeah.
0: Chaz cared for him and knew what was happening, knew what might happen. Mike Jeffries just scattered them all over the place. The record company wanted them here, there, and everywhere. And, you know, musicians were not really cared about in terms of their... That's why, you know, you have, you know, the breakdown in various substances, etc. Because they're not... Nobody's thinking of that a good songwriter has to have time to write a good song. I mean, it might occur overnight, but it might need a few days percolation to be something.
1: Yeah.
0: And so I thought one day I'll have a record company and I will write this wrong. I will do it so that people have time and the wish to get on. And I think Stiff had lots of elements of that. We had a very high success ratio.
1: Yeah.
0: The major record companies, about 10% might happen, yeah, and 5% would break even, and 5% would pay for everything.
1: Yeah.
0: Whereas Stiff had a 75% success ratio, because I would say because we cared, I thought.
1: Yeah.
0: But maybe, but it was all down to that experience with Jimmy.
1: Yeah.
0: Those years before, when I'd come to realization, some attitudes that I thought I could carry on if I got the opportunity.
1: Yeah, absolutely. No, absolutely. I mean, it must have been, as you say, it was hard work, but it was it fun work?
0: It was work. And because it connected to the music, and every night you got to be in front of a stage with an incredible player on it, or players.
1: Yeah.
0: That was fun. But you went, you know, you went over fields of broken glass to get there, you know, definitely. It was, you know, you describe it to a corporate person or the average person who's complaining about their life, and they wouldn't believe you.
1: Mm, that's true. Now, moving on to more recent times, I would guess, you're now looking after a band that I've been playing. We're going to play at the end, of course, which is Hardwick Circus. Now, Hardwick Circus, I've read a little bit. You know, you went to Ukraine and performed nearly on the front line with them. Is that right?
0: Yes, we did two tours last year in Ukraine, and we were on the front line. You know, there's the Russians are essentially to the east of Ukraine. That's the bit that that's got them on it. And we, the band, after one tour, decided to get some sponsorship and some people to put money into delivering a couple of SUVs to the front line to take the wounded out.
1: All right.
0: They don't last too long, those SUVs. Quite a few people in England have gone to the trouble of taking them, and that's a huge commitment.
1: Yes.
0: Those people to be admired.
1: Yeah.
0: Because that's the only way out. The Russians will bomb an ambulance with a cross on it.
1: Yeah.
0: In actual fact, halfway through the second tour, our van had a crash. And in trying to get it fixed, I managed to borrow an ambulance from an English charity that were working there. And the guy said to me, "I'll lend you the ambulance, but if I was you, I'd take the cross off." Right. And it was on the sides, front, rear, and ceiling overhead.
1: Yeah.
0: So we spent a day hacking that off. Also, you get rid of your phones. You have to get burner phones that are local, because a collection of Western SIM cards in one area is a surefire possibility of people bombing you.
1: Yeah.
0: It's a very hairy situation. They're lovely people. I really care about them.
1: Yeah.
0: The band cared about them. And the band played in quite a lot of fairly hairy situations. We call it our subterranean tour,
1: where you're
0: playing underground most of the time.
1: Yeah.
0: Also in shelters in hotels and things.
1: Yeah.
0: It was very good. We've got on the 1st of December, we're doing a gig, a benefit gig for Ukraine kids. That is Hardwick Circus doing the work, and a lot of sponsors and artists hopefully coming in to play at the Co-op Arena in Manchester, December 1.
1: Just over the Pennines from where I'm sat right now.
0: Well, there you have it, Piers. Oh. You'll be very, very welcome, and promoting it would be great to tell people. So we're lining up people at the moment. There are various people interested, and I don't want to jump the gun until I've got a few real commitments, but it's coming, and it's to the kids of Ukraine who are having a terrible time.
1: Yeah, yeah.
0: Putin, I don't understand.
1: No.
0: I come from Ireland, where it's always had a history of difficulty with the northern part of the country based on religion.
1: Yeah.
0: I'm not entirely sure where Russia and Ukraine are religious-wise. I think Putin pretends to be committed to a religious kind of life in part. But, this has been going on too long. I'm also keen, as are the band, Hardwick Circus, to bring Ukraine's voice forward again, because, it's been going on for a while. People are getting a little, knocked out by it and thinking of other issues in the world have obviously taken some front pages.
1: Yeah, definitely. Well, regarding the co-op gig, I'll definitely get you back on probably in October, and we can talk about that again.
0: Very good.
1: And maybe I can come along. Maybe I can come along and interview some of the artists.
0: Well, that would be great. We're going to have a lot of Ukraine poets and cultural people to also do bits that, there's a lot of people into Ukraine. A lot of people want something good to happen. I don't know how it can, but at least maybe we can. The band played to a lot of music schools, classes, hospitals where people, were having important elements of their bodies removed. It's very hairy situation. The band come from Carlisle, which makes it kind of difficult for them. They're 400 miles from London, and the music business sees itself in London primarily, maybe as far as Manchester a bit. That's the essence. That's what you have the fight for. A lot of bands have gone to London, and I always thought musically that was a shame, because the music got to be really average.
1: Yeah.
0: I've encouraged them to stay in Carlisle, and they've ventured out and played with Dylan, played with Neil Young. They're becoming great songwriters, and I think you have a track there, a new track, Behind the Lines of Reason.
1: Yes.
0: That is a great song. And, they have some great songs, That's the essence of my interest in music. It has been always. Is find me the songwriter, and I'll find you the marketing plan if I can.
1: Yeah, absolutely. Now, we're getting close to wrapping up. And I said at the beginning to you off air that I have a little section that I call Getting to Know You. These are very straightforward, quick-fire questions. Are you ready to be known, Dave?
0: Oh, absolutely, if possible.
1: Okay.
0: If possible.
1: Okay, not necessarily related to music, but here we go. What is the best sandwich?
0: Oh, I think cheese and tomato is my favourite, with mayonnaise and some mustard.
1: Oh, yes, definitely. What is the scariest animal?
0: The scariest animal is a snake. The Irish, as you know, St. Patrick pushed all the snakes out of Ireland so we could all languish there without getting terrified.
1: Fair enough. Apples or oranges?
0: Apples, definitely, but oranges are close second.
1: Okay. Have you ever asked somebody for their autograph, and if so, who?
0: Only my bank manager on a certified check.
1: Okay, fair enough. What's your favourite movie?
0: Mean Streets, by Scorsese directing, and De Niro acting in it.
1: Absolutely, good movie. On a plane, window or aisle?
0: Aisle. Feel that if I have to get off quickly, I'll be nearer the door.
1: Yeah, and nearer the bog.
0: That can help if you're that way inclined.
1: Indeed. Cats or dogs?
0: Dogs.
1: Okay.
0: I like cats, but dogs are our only true friends.
1: Okay. You can listen to only one song for the rest of your life. Not all the time, constantly, but it's the one song you go to. What is it?
0: All Along the Watchtower.
1: Oh, Hendrix classic. And the final question, Describe the rest of your life in 5 words.
0: That's a difficult one. As cheap as possible, as much as necessary.
1: That's a brilliant thing. Now, Dave, as I said, I want to get you back later this year to talk about the event in Manchester and everything. So we'll get you back on for that. But next, we're going to be playing the song by Hardwick Circus, of course, which is Behind the Lines of Reason. What's the concept of the song? I'm thinking Behind the Lines of Reason. Is it something to do with Ukraine or is it completely separate?
0: No, I will ask a songwriter from time to time what it's about. This one, I think, is about the male-female relationship.
1: Okay, that's fair enough. Well, we're going to play that next. Dave, stay on the line. We will chat off air. But thank you so much. It's been absolutely fascinating.
0: Thanks, Piers.

Big thank you to Dave Robinson for joining us on The Breakfast Show this morning. We really hope you enjoyed that little chat. We will definitely get him back in October, and we will be doing a podcast with him as well, which we will post up the necessary details for you. You're currently listening Behind the Air, Lines of Reason, the current single from Hardwick Circus. Can't wait to do the other stuff with him. But that wraps up the show for this morning. I would say thank you so much indeed. We're back tomorrow from 7 a.m. with more 60s and 70s. Don't forget, some great shows still to come on your favourite radio station between now and the end of the day. I'll see you tomorrow from 7 a.m. Take care, look after yourselves, and yeah, why not? Tatty bye from me.

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1: You know, I was wondering, you know, if you could keep on, because the force, it's got a lot of power, and it makes me feel like

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1: We'd always seen the Navy, Rodney, pegging the wall. We didn't have no smartphones. No, we just had flags and stuff. Nowadays, all the kids have got them, ain't they? I wish Del Boy would get me one. All the way I could download the app, couldn't I?
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0: I'm H-A-P-P-Y. I know I am, I'm sure I am. I'm H-A-P-P-Y.
1: I know I am, I'm sure I am. He's H-A-P-P-Y.
2: Only When I Laugh, written by Eric Chappell for Yorkshire TV. It starred James Boland, Peter Bowles, Christopher Strawley and Richard Wilson. Four series were made and it was transmitted across the ITV network between 1979 and 1982.

away, could you? Birthday file palette wetters include Jeff Christie, Christine McVie, Linda Ronstadt, Trevor Horn, Desmond Decker and Dion DiMucci. The Steve Bishop Oldie Bedwetter is a very, very tiny top 75 hit from 1984 by two lads covering a Lou Reed song. There's a 90s top 10 hit from some serious LA rockers who've been playing the Capitol recently. One of their more mellow tunes. And stalled at two, it's 1970 and 1985.

Rod, Billy J, John and Detroit Spinners. A cracking start to the programme this week. And I've got a right pair of crackers by way of stored at Two Tracks as well. I do like a nice pair of crackers.

The full album version. See, I'm just so good to you like that. June 1985, Marillion at 2 with Kaylee. The crowd were number one then. You'll Never Walk Alone. That was a good cause. And June 1970, before that, Mr. Blow, Grooving with Mr. Blow. That was at 2 because Mungo Jerry topped the charts for what seemed like an eternity back then and in the summertime. That makes up your stall at 2 for this week. I said they were a pair of crackers, didn't I?

What was it Kenny used to back announce that with? Something like a long black woman in a cool dress. Silly devil. Hollies, one of their biggies from the early 70s, a long, cool woman in a black dress. This is Steve Bishop here with the Old Record Club. We're getting ready for the birthday file to take us up to it. Mel Carter. Big build-up, Mel. Don't ruin it.

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That would be your Jeff Christie. He was born in Leeds, 12th of July, 1946. Happy 80th birthday to vocalist, bassist and songwriter for his group Christie. Although the Tremolos recorded his song Yellow River, they chose not to release it, so Jeff added his vocal to their backing. It became a UK number one and the ninth best-selling single of 1970. And one of his follow-ups was San Bernardino, got to number seven for 2 weeks in November of 1970. Billy and Bobby Alessi, identical twin brothers, born in West Hempstead in New York, 12th of July, 1953, singer-songwriters who contributed Saving the Day to the Ghostbusters 1984 film soundtrack, and who charted with O Laurie. It got to number 8 here in July 1977.

That's very classy. Remembering the classy Christine McVie, who was born Christine Perfect. Now, is that Greenodd or Greenodd? It used to be in Lancashire, but it's now in Cumbria, apparently. She was born there 12th of July 1943, died 4 years ago. Keyboardist, songwriter, vocalist, firstly with 60s group Chicken Shack, and then joining her then-husband John McVie in Fleetwood Mac. That was one of her contributions to the band's 15 million seller 1987 album, Tango in the Night. That was Mystified. Liz Mitchell, born in Clarendon, Jamaica, 12th of July 1952, lead female vocalist of 70s reggae disco ensemble Boney M. She had been in the German production of the musical stage show Hair, replacing Donna Summer. Under Frank Farian's guidance, Boney M sold over 100 million records. Their double A-side, Brown Girl in the Ring and Rivers of Babylon, is the UK's seventh best-selling single of all time. Bit of a guilty pleasure of mine, this. Back to September 1979, getting to number 12. Gotta go home.

Roger McGuinn, born 13th of July 1942 as James Joseph McGuinn III in Chicago, the distinctive guitarist and lead vocalist with 60s American West Coast band The Byrds, writing many of their songs. After they broke up, he released several solo albums. He was known as Jim McGuinn during The Byrds' heyday, and he wrote So You Wanna Be a Rock and Roll Star, inspired by the manufactured nature of the Monkees, who were proving popular at the time. It was included on the Younger Than Yesterday LP, and the single was a US number 29 in 1967. Happy birthday to Steve Gibbons, born in Birmingham, 13th of July 1941. Singer, songwriter, musician, composer and record producer, a member of many lesser known bands of the 60s and 70s. He's worked with Denny Lane and ELO's Richard Tandy. The remnants of Jeff Lynne's early band, The Idol Race, joined forces for the Steve Gibbons Band, and their cover of Chuck Berry's Chilean got to number 12 in September 1977.

Del Reeves, who was born Franklin Delano Reeves in North Carolina on the 14th of July, 1932, died in 2007, a country music singer-songwriter known for his girl-watching novelty songs of the 60s, definitely of its time. He topped the US country charts in 1965 with the title track to his Girl on a Billboard LP. 15th of July, remembering Ian Curtis, born in Stretford, Lancashire, 1956, bass baritone, lead singer, lyricist and musician with post-punk band Joy Division. His songs were typically filled with imagery of desolation, emptiness and alienation. He suffered from epilepsy and depression and sadly took his own life on the eve of the band's North American tour in 1980. The three remaining band members reconstituted as New Order. We're going to remember this one. Love Will Tear Us Apart Again. Number 13, July into August 1980. And it went top 20 again in 1983 and again in 1985.

Anybody remember Twinkle? She was born Lynn Ripley in Surbiton, Surrey, 15th of July, 1948, and died back in 2015. A 60s singer with a couple of hits, best known for her own song, Terry. Her only other charting follow-up single was Golden Lights. She was also the aunt of actress Faye Ripley. This got to number 21 in March 1965.

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3: Yeah, it is. And we're still on the 15th of July.

We have another new octogenarian here. Happy birthday, Linda Ronstadt, born Tucson, Arizona, 15th of July, 1946. Singer with 11 Grammys, an Emmy, and certified gold, platinum, and multi-platinum albums to her name. She fronted 60s group Stone Ponies before charting as a solo artist and duetting with James Ingram and Aaron Neville. Recorded for her Heart Like a Wheel LP and featuring a before-he-was-famous Andrew Gold on guitar as well, You're No Good was the US number one in February 1975 and got into the top 20 in Australia, Canada, and the Netherlands as well. It's also a happy birthday to Trevor Horn, born 15th of July 1949 in Durham, record producer, songwriter, musician and singer. His list of group involvements include Buggles, Yes and Art of Noise. He's produced legendary songs for Frankie Goes to Hollywood, ABC, Grace Jones, Dollar and Propaganda. Video Killed the Radio Star was Buggles' big number one hit at the end of the 70s. It was on their The Age of Plastic LP. And so was this follow-up single, Clean Clean, got to number 38 for 2 weeks in April 1980.

Desmond Dekker, who was born Desmond Dekers, St. Andrew's Parish, Jamaica, 16th of July 1941, he died in 2006. Ska and reggae singer, songwriter and musician who was backed by his group The Aces. He spotted the talent that was Bob Marley and got him an early 60s recording session. Dekker's Israelites is one of the earliest international reggae hits, but it was 007 Shantytown that started it all off for him in the UK. Got to number 14 July into August in 1967. Also remembering Tony Jackson, who was born in Liverpool, 16th of July 1938. He died in 2003. Bass guitarist, vocalist and original member of Merseybeat group The Searchers. He left the group early into their success to form Tony Jackson and the Vibrations, but only managed one record into the charts, that being this one. Bye Bye Baby got to number 38 in October 1964.

What a classic that is. It's the 17th of July. It's the birth date of Phil Caudell, born in Enfield, Middlesex, 1947. He died in 2007. A musician who released a number of records in the late 60s and 70s under several names, most notably in the UK as Springwater, and usually played all the instruments as well, as he did on I Will Return, got to number 5 in November 1971. Spencer Davis, he was also born on the 17th of July in Swansea, 1939. He died in 2020. Musician and multi-instrumentalist who gave his name to the 1960s beat band and was a guitarist with the group as well. He went on to become an executive at Island Records in the 70s. He co-wrote Time Seller for the With Their New Face on LP. Got to number 30 here for 2 interrupted weeks in August 1967.

Martha Reeves has a birth date on the 18th of July 1941. She was born in Alabama, lead singer with Motown group The Vandellas. She's also served as an elected councillor for the city of Detroit. That was Forget Me Not, got to number 11 in the UK February into March 1971. 18th of July is also the birth date of Dion DiMucci, who was born in the Bronx in New York, 1939. One of the most popular American rock and roll performers of the pre-British invasion era. He was backed by the Belmonts on his early hits in the UK. He charted in the 50s, 60s, 70s and the 80s as well. The Wanderers was his only top 10 hit. Three versions of A Teenager in Love came out about the same time, with Dion's faring the worst. Well, it was the last of three to be released. Got to number 28 here for 2 weeks, July into August 1959.

Craig Douglas and Marty Wilde had even greater success in the UK with that song. The Steve Bishop oldie is lurking. Nothing to be too frightened of this week. But we do have one more birthday filer, that being Earl T. Beale, who was born in Pennsylvania, 18th of July, 1924. He died in 2001. Baritone vocalist with American doo-wop R&B group The Silhouettes. Their single, Get a Job, topped the US charts in 1958.

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2: And now to the mists of time.

some dodgy notes in that, but I do like it. It was a song written by Lou Reed for the Velvet Underground's 1969 eponymous album. Edwyn Collins of Orange Juice and Paul Quinn of 80s cult band Bourgie Bourgie teamed up again to cover Pale Blue Eyes. They had been schoolmates in Dundee, and Paul had sung backing vocals on Orange Juice's 1983 hit Rip It Up. This collaboration, though, didn't work as well. It was a poorly placed number 72 in August 1984 after a four-week flounder in the charts. A follow-up single by the pair, Ain't That Always the Way, did even worse. Quinn went on to work briefly with Vince Clark, and Collins would have the 1995 top five single A Girl Like You. That was the Steve Bishop oldie. Paul Quinn and Edwyn Collins and their cover of Pale Blue Eyes.

when the sun comes shining through. Just turn it down just a little bit. Bay City Rollers there, big hit for them. Give a little love. The 90s song, it's quite a long one this week. There's nothing wrong with that, and I'm sure you're going to like this, but that's the reason why I'm starting it a little bit earlier this week.

not often heard on mainstream radio, and yet when you hear that, it begs the question why. In fact, you may even have seen them in concert recently. They played a couple of nights in London. It's Metallica, a Los Angeles heavy metal band they formed about 35 years ago. Lead vocalist James Hetfield and drummer Lars Ulrich have been there for the long haul, closely followed by lead guitarist Kirk Hammett. The record sales were amazing. 165 million records they've sold around the world. 11 studio albums and 11 UK top 20 hits. Nothing Else Matters was quite ballady and was the third single from their self-titled fifth album. It's popular too. Got to number six here in May 1992. Nice in the 90s. That was the brilliant Metallica. And that was Nothing Else Matters.

It was Marmalade, and then a song that was written by Peter Allen and Carol Bayer Sager that was a big hit for Melissa Manchester in the States. And then Elkie Brooks got hold of it, and with a bit of help production-wise from Gus Dudgeon, had a big hit with it herself at the end of 1978, Don't Cry Out Loud. And now, as they say, time for something completely different. Bananas.

I was like that after my first sherbet dib dab. You should have seen me when I moved on to the lemon bonbons. Shocking behaviour. Donovan, there is a mountain, then there isn't, and then there is. Can't quite make his mind up. I think that's enough excitement for 1 week, don't you? Shall we reconvene at the same place, same time next week? I look forward to your company then. Going to finish with David Bowie and those...

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1: Greetings and welcome to this week's edition of Reggae Through the Decades with me, Chris Dunn. It's a musical journey starting off in the 60s, visiting the 70s and 80s and ending in the 90s, bringing you reggae from the period. So let's start the show with a track from 1963. We have Stranger Cole and the track Rough and Tough that was recorded with Arthur Duke Reed at Treasure Isle Records. Now, Stranger Cole was born Wilburn Theodore Cole. He's a Jamaican singer whose long career started in the early days of ska. He started out with the Sir Percy Sound System and in 1962 enjoyed instant success with his debut single called Rough and Tough. In 63 he sang duet with Ken Booth and with Millicent Patsy Todd. So here comes Stranger Cole and Rough and Tough.

got a duo now, Jackie Opal and Doreen Schaefer, two of Scar's biggest singers that were vocalists with the legendary group of musicians that were called the Scatterlights. They joined forces here to record this Jamaican hit song that made number one in 1964 on the Jamaican charts. It's called The Vow and it's produced at Studio One by Mr. Clement Dodd.

Coming up next, got a track here from 1965 from Reuben Anderson and the Scatterlights called Ambition of Man, that was recorded at Federal Studios for Justin Yap and his Top Deck record label. Reuben Anderson is a Jamaican ska singer who recorded a few records under his own name, but he did have a lot of low-key releases on the West Indies record label and Beverly's record label in Jamaica. But by the time he recorded for Justin Yap, which started in November 64, he already had several big singles to his credit, and one of those was as the duo Andy and Joey with Joanne Dennis called You're Wondering Now. So here it comes, Reuben Anderson and Ambition of Man.

We now have this track from 1967. It's Phyllis Dillon with Perfidia, recorded with the legendary Arthur Duke Reed and backed by Tommy McCook and the Supersonics. It's a Treasure Isle Studio Rocksteady classic. Phyllis Dillon was a Jamaican rocksteady and reggae singer who recorded only for Duke Reed at his Treasure Isle record label in the late 60s and early 70s. She stayed loyal by not recording with anybody else. She was discovered during a performance at the Glass Bucket Club in Kingston, Jamaica, with the group The Vikings by Duke Reed's session guitarist Lynn Tate. Once the Duke was informed, he signed her up to his Treasure Isle record label, and here comes the cover version and adaptation of the Ventures hit Perfidia from Phyllis Dillon.

From 1967, we have Yvonne Harrison with The Chase, recorded with producer Blondell Keith Kalnick. And the musicians on this one is Tommy McCook and the Supersonics. Now, Jamaican-born singer, her mother is also the mother of Glenn Adams, and she's the cousin of Derek Morgan. Married to Roy Patton, she has also sang duet with Roy Patton as Roy and Yvonne, and also Basil Gabaldon as Basil and Yvonne. She was in the group The Souvenirs alongside Boris Gardner, Lowell Morris, Tommy McCook and herself. So let's play this track called The Chase from Yvonne Harrison.

From 1968, we have Desmond Dekker and Itmek that was recorded at Beverly Studios with producer Leslie Kong. In 1961, Desmond auditioned for Cox on Dodd at Studio One and Arthur Duke Reed at Treasure Isle, though neither audition was successful. The unsigned vocalist auditioned for Leslie Kong's Beverly Records and was awarded a recording contract. He's a Jamaican ska, rocksteady and reggae singer, songwriter and musician, and together with his backing group, the Aces, consisted of Wilson James and Easton Barrington Howard, had some of the earliest international reggae hits. Hits like Israelites, 007 Shantytown, this track, Itmek, and of course You Can Get Me If You Really Want.

In 1969, a massive million seller record for Trojan Records was the song that was produced by Dandy Livingston, which was the big hit from Tony Tribe with his cover version of the Neil Diamond song, Red Red Wine. Here, Dandy Livingston gave the song a real Jamaican reggae vibe, and from what I understand, Neil Diamond actually liked the song would often perform it at concerts himself in a reggae vein. So here comes one of Trojan's best-selling records. It is Red Red Wine from the artist Tony Tribe.

Coming up next, got a nice, really nice instrumental next from Jojo Bennett and the Muddies All-Stars with the song Leaving Rome from 1969. Now, Jojo Bennett joined the military band as initially a drummer, but when he joined Byron Lee and the Dragonaires, he became a trumpeter, and he toured with Byron Lee and the Dragonaires, and they were in Canada, and he decided that's where he wanted to stay. So good on Jojo. Jojo recorded at least some several albums with Byron Lee and the Dragonaires, but when he arrived in Canada, he decided to start up his own band, and him and Fergus Hambleton, who was also a vocalist, they set up a musical school, and they had a policy where people could come and learn the instrument on a pay what you could afford basis. And from that, the band emerged, called the Satellites, and they indeed won various awards, especially a couple of Juno awards for best reggae recordings of the year. But back to Jojo Bennett, and we're gonna hear this song with Spanish Town producer Harry Muddy and his Muddy's All-Stars. This is Leaving Rome.

time now to enter the 70s. I'm going to play you a track from 1970. This is Derek Morgan with The Conqueror, that was recorded with Leslie Kong at Beverly Records. Now, Derek is a Jamaican musical artist who was popular in the 60s and 70s. He worked with Desmond Dekker, Bob Marley and Jimmy Cliff in the rhythm and blues and ska genres. And he has also performed rock steady and skinhead reggae. So here comes this rock steady track from Derek Morgan called The Conqueror.

from 1972, going to play your Studio One classic from Mr. Otis Gow with a track called I'll Be Around, a cover version of the Detroit Spinners hit from the same year, 72. Jamaican reggae artist Otis Gow recorded this rocksteady version of the song for the Studio One label that featured the organ playing of Jackie Mittu. Born in Kingston, West Indies, Gow began his musical career as a vocalist with Byron Lee and the Dragonaires, and the singer performed with the group on the international circuit. But in 1967, he settled in Canada, and as a soloist, Gow has released a series of local hits, and in 1983 was awarded the Juno Award for the Best Reggae Recording for Heaven Must Have Sent You, which resulted in the singer maintaining a high profile on the Canadian reggae circuit. So here comes Otis Gow and I'll Be Around.

Johnny Clark, best known for his recordings with Mr. Bunny Stryker Lee. He grew up in the Kingston ghetto, Whitfield Town. Now, in 1971, he won a talent contest in Ball Bay, and his prize was to meet producer Clancy Eccles and to make a recording. Well, he made that song, his debut single, and it was called God Made the Sea and the Sun, but sadly, the song failed to make any impression. So, Johnny Clark moved on to Rupi Edwards, and he had a few hits. Then, in 74... He went with producer Glenn Brown, but he quickly joined Bunny Stryker Lee, and that prompted a long association and several hits. One of the big hits was the song None Shall Escape the Judgment. That was an immediate success, and on that success prompted a debut album from Johnny Clark by the same name. With the song None Shall Escape the Judgment, and he's backed here by the Aggravators and, of course, the producer, Mr. Bunny Stryker.

Going to have a track from Big Youth next, Born Manly Buchanan. This is from 1975, working with the producer Prince Tony Robinson. It was released as a single, and it's called House of Dreadlocks.

Coming up next, I think I'm going to play you this Bob Marley and the Wailers track from 1976. It was on the album Rastaman Vibration. This is called Roots Rock Reggae by Bob Marley and the Wailers.

Coming up next, we're going to hear from Culture, and we're going to play a track from 1977, which was a golden year for Culture, because lead singer Joseph Hill, originally a member of the Studio One house band called the Soul Defenders, he was a percussionist, and he started a group out with his cousin Albert Ralph Walker and friend Roy Kenneth Days, and they originally called themselves the African Disciples, but they soon changed it to Culture. We're going to play a track that Culture did with Sonia Pottinger and backed by the Revolutionaires. This is called Stop the Fussing and Fighting.

from 1978 now. We've got Phil Callender, member of the reggae group called In Crowd, and it's a lover's rock song that made the UK reggae charts top 10 in 1978. It's called Baby My Love. It's a great reggae classic from the 70s in a lover's rock style, and he's backed by his band The In Crowd here. So here it is, Phil Callender and Baby My Love.

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2: Next, we're going to hear from Michael Prophet with a song released in 1981. It's a song that's actually a true life experience where Michael was actually robbed of money and jewellery whilst in Kingston. It made number 4 in the UK reggae charts, and this is called Gunman.

Next, we shall hear from Eka Mouse, born Ripton Joseph Hilton in 1957 Kingston. Eka Mouse started off as a DJ, but he took the stage name from a racehorse that he regularly backed at racetracks. His singing was highly acclaimed, highly musical, sometimes deemed ridiculous, with a scat-style delivery and nasal sound. He started out with top producer Henry John Joe Laws, turning out tight, slapping digital roots anthems. As a live performer, he was considered dynamic, but his style of singing and delivery was repetitive, so by 1983, his success and popularity had dwindled. He appeared at the Reggae Sunsplash Festival in 1981 and received a critically acclaimed review for his performance, whilst the audience and reggae world was mourning the death of the reggae legend Bob Marley. So from 1981, released on Volcanic Records, the backing band is The Roots Radix, Henry John Joe Laws the producer, and the song from Eka Mouse is called Wadoo Dem.

We're going to hear from Yellerman, or King Yellerman next, born Winston Foster. Suffered being shunned for having albinism. He was abandoned by his parents, and Winston grew up in children's homes and at the Catholic orphanage at the Alpha Boys School. He started out at talent competitions and made his way onto the outdoor sound system dances. He came to the attention of Henry John Joe Laws and established a reputation and prolific recording career with him. From the debut album in 1982 called Zunga Zunga Zunga Zeng comes this single, which utilises the Madman rhythm. The song made number one in the UK reggae charts. So here's Yellerman and Zunga Zunga Zunga Zeng.

And we now have Cynthia Shoelass and the track As If I Didn't Know that made number one in the Jamaican charts. She's generally referred to as a Jamaican songbird. She got her big break at the Meritone Amateur Talent Exposure in 1971, where she won the finals singing a cover version of Roberta Flack, The First Time Ever I Saw Your Face. She became a regular at shows and on the local hotel circuit, and she ventured into recordings and made a memorable impact with songs such as Surround Me With Love, You Look Like Love, Love Me Forever, and this classic called As If I Didn't Know. Jamaican reggae chart number one from 1984 from Cynthia Shoelass.

0: 1985, and we now have Barrington Levy, one of reggae's most underrated vocalists, and the track Here I Come. Barrington produced a string of hits in the 80s like My Woman, Under Miss Sensi, She's Mine, and this track which reached number one called Here I Come. Made up of Barrington's buoyant voice, his ability to capture dancehall raw energy with his vigorous sharp phrasing, it's not a wonder that he was considered king of the dancehall in the early 80s. Here I Come ensured that Barrington walked away with the Best Vocalist Award at Britain's Reggae Awards that year. So from 85, here comes Jamaican number one single, Here I Come, from Barrington Levy.
1: Trouble

And ending the 80s will be Papa San and Lady G with their 1989 number one single called Legal Rights. It was recorded with producer Winston Riley, and these two were very much indeed iconic dancehall artists who collaborated with this top-selling single of 1989 called Legal Rights. Here is Papa San and Lady G.

Next comes a British lovers rock singer in the shape of Maxi Priest, who started out as a teenager working with the Jar Shaka sound system in South London, setting up equipment before forming his own sound system, which became the famous Saxon Studio International, performing at neighbourhood youth clubs and house parties, working alongside other MCs like Smiley Culture and Peter Levy. Maxi is one of only two British reggae artists to have a Billboard chart number one. So let's play that song. It was 1990, and this song by Maxi Priest made number one in the Billboard charts. Here it is, the song Close to You.

One of the hugely most successful commercial groups out of the UK was that from Birmingham, the reggae group called UB40. The British reggae group scored more than 50 chart singles in the UK singles charts and sold over 70 million records worldwide. The group twice made number one on the American Billboard charts with songs Red Red Wine in 83 and Can't Help Falling in Love in 93. The only other British reggae artist to achieve this was Maxi Priest in 1990 with Close to You. So I'm going to play you this UB40 song, which is called If It Happens Again. Now, the song was actually written in response to the Conservative Party's Margaret Thatcher winning the 1983 UK election. It's considered a protest song because the lyric says, if it happens again, I'm leaving. I'll pack my things and go. So here comes UB40 with If It Happens Again.

0: So the track I've chosen from Delroy Easton McLean, otherwise known as Billy McLean, British lovers rock, reggae and ragga singer, and one of his big hits of the 90s was this track, which was a cover version of the Shirelles' Dedicated to the One I Love. Billy McLean scored many UK hits covering other artists' songs, with the song that most probably did the best for him, the song called It Keeps Raining, Tears From My Eyes. That was originally a big hit for Fats Domino. But we're not playing you that one this week. We're playing you this track from British reggae artist Bitty McLean and the song Dedicated to the One I Love. Big hit in 1994 for him.
1: Why?

We're now going to take a look at 1996. Now, this song spent the most weeks for the whole decade at number one in the Black Echoes reggae charts. 18 weeks at number one for Beresford Hammond and a song called Over You from 1996.

1997, and Gregory Isaac was at number one for the most weeks for that year. 8 weeks he stayed at number one with a song called Danger in Your Eyes. Here is Mr. Gregory Isaacs.

And just before I play you the final song of today's show, I would like to thank you for listening to the show. I hope you enjoyed the show, and I look forward to your company again, same time, same place next week. So, closing this week's show, we're going to have Jamaican singer Terry Lynn, and now he scored a big hit in 1999. It was a UK reggae chart number one, and the song in question is a cover version of the Beyoncé's song called Your Love Is My Love. Here it comes, and it's goodbye from me.

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1: From the Sky News Centre at 3, the Prime Minister's defending changes to the early release scheme as the government tries to free up space in jails in England and Wales. People convicted of rape, serious child sexual offences and grooming will now be excluded. But two men jailed over the killing of PC Andrew Harper while responding to a quad bike theft in 2019 will still be eligible. That's angered Thames Valley Police and Crime Commissioner Matthew Barber.
2: A young man just married who was just doing his job, doing his duty, and it's not unreasonable in a civilised society for the public to expect that the government will have their back.
1: A 14-year-old boy has drowned in London. Police say they were called to reports the boy had entered Millwall Outer Dock yesterday, but he was pronounced dead at the scene last night. French authorities say 157 people have been rescued after a boat carrying migrants caught fire in the English Channel this morning. It's thought flames started in the engine on board the craft. NHS staff say they've experienced a noticeable rise in racism from patients over the last 18 months. A new poll from the Society of Radiographers suggests some people have refused to be treated by people who aren't white. It says staff sometimes tolerate the remarks as something they have to put up with. Leandre Archer from the organisation says it needs to be called out.
3: I think there's been a normalisation of racism in society and in civility. People are being empowered to be racist, and they're not being held to account, they're not being dealt with.
1: A second runway is opening at Gatwick. The government's won a legal challenge at the High Court, meaning the expansion project can go ahead. 100,000 additional flights are expected to take off from the airport annually. And fans and stars of Irish music have gathered at Dublin St Patrick's Cathedral for the funeral of Glenn Hansard. Bono, Hozier and Dermot Kennedy are among those remembering the Oscar-winning singer-songwriter. The 56-year-old died in a motorbike crash in Dublin last Wednesday. That's the latest. I'm Cam Hall.
4: Good afternoon.
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1: And a very good afternoon and welcome along to Bennett's Big Drive Time on this Tuesday afternoon, Tuesday the 4th of August. The year is going by so quick, isn't it? It is Aaron Bennett with you on the air through till 6. All your usual bits and pieces on the way, then on soft 404, Traffic and Travel. Same title, different song. The 5 o'clock sing along, The Wheel, and Back to the Old School. All that plus your requests as well. Is how you can call in. 01253 934 966 is how you can call in. 01253 934 966.

there, boss. Oh, sorry. This is Rab Shee. You listen to my friend Alan Bennett. Oh, aye. He'll play what you want. You know that. I mean, it's his show. He thinks he can play what he wants, but really, we want to hear what you want. So get in touch and let him know what you want. Then he'll no play what he wants. He'll play what you want. Does that make sense? Oh, you know what I'm trying to say, don't you? No? Oh, well. Get an interpreter. Get somebody to tell you what I'm talking about.

Mariah Carey with Westlife. And Against All Odds, Take a Look at Me Now. I wouldn't take a look at me now. You don't know what you're going to say, do you? Me sat here in the studio. Anyway, it is a time to do some hellos and give you some contact info. Shout Radio here in Blackpool. Well, it has clouded over a bit, but still very, very warm.

So then, hello to Carl in Manchester, our listener in Palmdale in the USA, our listener here in the UK. Good afternoon to our listener in Frankfurt, in Germany. Guten Tag to you. Guten Tag to our other listener who's in Kessel in Germany. Hello to our listener in Hutchinson and Wichita in Kansas. And our other unknown US listener. That better not have been a bus that's just set my doorbell off. Get really annoyed with that. I've adjusted the sensor on my doorbell and they just still do it.

0: 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In Boston, in Lincolnshire. 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Hello to Paula on Totally Cool Hits Radio in Liverpool. 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
0: Time for a traffic update. Is it going to be as mad as yesterday? I hope not. On the M67 in Greater Manchester, it's closed and traffic congestion due to a police incident at Clark Way. That's Junction 3 for High to Junction 4 Broadbottom and Mottingham. I'm going to try not to laugh. Is that what you call a fat-bottomed girl? In the words of Queen. Broadbottom. On the M60 in Greater Manchester. Slow traffic due to an earlier accident. Anti-clockwise between 25 Crookley Way for Brinnington and 24 for Denton Island. On the M65 in Lancashire, traffic returning back to normal due to an obstruction earlier on the carriageway at Junction 12 for Churchill Close for Briarsfield. On the A459 Harlesden Road in Netherton, both ways closed and slow traffic due to an accident there. On the A52 in Grantham, closed both ways due to an accident between Haysbury Road and Newton Road. On the A205 Academy Road in Shooters Hill, it's closed both ways due to a serious fire from the A207 Shooters Hill to Circular Way. The A404 Road Not Found, if you get the joke. The High Street in East Wickham closed for emergency roadwork between Abbey Place to the A40. Here's a tongue twister, the A23. Mount Pottinger Road in Belfast. Closed for emergency repairs from the A20 Albridge Road to Arran Street. We've not had a Northern Ireland one come up before. The M1 in North Yorkshire, one lane closed due to emergency resurfacing work between Junction 40 Wakefield Road for Osset and Wakefield to Junction 41 for Cargate. On the M23 in Surrey, one lane closed due to barrier repairs on the M23 between Junction 8 and Junction 7 for Gatwick. The M1 in Leicestershire, closed for emergency roadworks on one lane, southbound at Leicester Forest East Services. And of course, queuing traffic due to a broken down vehicle clockwise on the M25 at Junction 5. Going all the way back to Clackett Lane services. The M1 in South Yorkshire. Slow going northbound. Between Junction 31, the Worksop Road, Sheffield and Worksop. To Junction 32, the M18. The M8 in Glasgow. Slow traffic due to an earlier broken down vehicle. At Junction 20 for West Street and Junction 19 for Stobos Street. The M62 in West Yorkshire, long delays. Westbound between New Hayes Road for Huddersfield. That's Junction 23 and 22. Rishmerth Moor. Congestion going all the way back to Brighouse. The M1 in Northamptonshire. Partially blocked and slow traffic due to an obstruction on the road between 16 for Daventry and 17 for Dunchurch and Coventry. Slow traffic on the M25 in Surrey. Anti-clockwise after Junction 6 for Godston. The M20 still has Operation Brock in operation, so there are speed restrictions. Between Junction 8 for Leeds Castle and Maidstone services to Junction 9 for Ashford. On the M25 in Kent, it stops our traffic at the Dartford Tunnel as per normal. The M60 at Barton over Bridge in Greater Manchester stops our traffic between 12 for Eccles and 11

video. It's going to be a long travel update, this one. Yeah, 5 in West, the West Midlands. There are delays at Junction 8 due to the sheer volume of traffic. I think the next traffic update, I'm not going to read out as many because there are just so many of these. It's taking far too long to do. I might do the top 5, you know. On the trains, those of you going back on the train and home this evening. On Southeastern, no service between Waterloo East and Charing Cross due to engineering work. Services are terminating and starting at other London terminals. Of course, those London terminals are going to be very busy due to this. On Skybus, no flight still between the Isle of Scilly and Newquay due to a shortage of planes and pilots. On cross-country, buses running in place of trains between Cardiff and Newport, south of Wales, due to a lineside fire. On Eurotunnel, there's a waiting time of up to an hour and 45 minutes for passenger services at Folkestone. That's due to a reduction in carriages. On Gatwick Express, services are suspended between Victoria and Brighton due to problems with the signals between Balham and Clapham Junction. Normal service has resumed on Merseyrail between Birkenhead North and West Kirby, between Birkenhead North and New Brighton. That's due to earlier problems with the electrical power supply. On Great Western Railway, cancellations on some services between Paddington and Reading. That's due to problems with the signals at London Paddington. Also, a reduced service between Cardiff Central, Bristol, between Cardiff Central and Bristol Parkway. That's due to an earlier lineside fire. A reduced service between Oxford and Didcot Parkway on Great Western Railway and not stopping at Radley and at Callum and at Appleford due to an earlier tree on the line. Trains are stopping on Great Western Railway northbound at Shalford due to emergency engineering work. On the Manchester Metrolink, a reduced service on there due to network-wide improvements. Trains still not stopping southbound at Tackley on Great Western Railway. That's due to engineering works as well. On the Central Line, now we're going on to the tubes, by the way. On the Central Line, there are minor delays due to cancellations. The District Line and the Piccadilly Line not stopping westbound at Barons Court. That is due to engineering work. The Elizabeth Line has severe delays between Abbeywood and Reading, between Abbeywood and Heathrow Airport, and minor delays elsewhere. That is due to problems with the signalling system. However, the Bakerloo Line, the Circle Line, the Hammersmith and City Line, the Jubilee Line, Metropolitan Line, Northern Line, Victoria Line, Waterloo and City Line, the London Trams, London Overground and Docklands Light Railway currently are all reporting good service, which is good to know. Good afternoon to Dave, who's just tuned in on Totally Cool Hits Radio. Hope you're very well, my friend. If you are stuck somewhere, let me know when it's safe to do so. 01253 934 966. 01253 934 966. Text some WhatsApp me. On 07951 078395, 07951 078395. As I say, we will shorten down the traffic and travel. It's getting a bit long in here the last couple of days.

but we will have another update for you at 5:15. Still to come. Same title, different song, which is next. The 5 o'clock sing-along at the wheel, and we'll be going back to the old school.

0: Hello, this is Lorraine Kelly. Now it's time for Same Title, Different Song on Bennett's Big Drive Time.
1: That's right, it's when I play you two tracks which share the same title but very little else. They're not even covers of each other. They're both called Dancing in the Moonlight. I think you can guess the first one. Any idea what the second one is?
2: Here we go.

Hello, it's Deirdre Barlow here. I am sat in the studio with our Ken and our Tracy, listening to Aaron Bennett present one of the many fantastic shows he does. If you want to get involved with the show, pick up the phone and call 01 253 934 966. You can also send a text or a WhatsApp message to 07 951 078 395.

on Save Tile Different Song, Thin Lizzy, and Top Loader, Dancing in the Moonlight. We'll have another one tomorrow. Right, got to whiz through these requests. I've had quite a few come in. The first one goes out to Paula on Totally Cool Hits Radio, who's asked for the Bee Gees. Oh, we got to love the Bee Gees. This is Night Fever.

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1: From the Sky News Center at 4, Andy Burnham admits he wanted to go further in restricting eligibility for early release from jails in England and Wales. Rapists and serious child sex offenders won't see their prison time cut from October, but the Prime Minister says a bigger list of crimes carries an enormous risk. The accomplice in Ellie Edwards' murder outside a pub on Merseyside in 2022 could be freed a year earlier. Her dad, Tim, says it's a kick in the teeth.
2: Don't just take us as a number, because that's all this exercise is a number crunching exercise. Take into, you know, the humanity side of things. We're all affected by this. This is something we live with every single day.
1: Reform UK claims more than 150 migrants being rescued from a burning dinghy shows its new plan to stop channel crossings is workable. They're being returned to France, which Nigel Farage's party says the British Navy would do for all journeys. 14-year-old boy drowned after getting into difficulty in the River Thames in East London. He was pulled out of the Millwall outer dock last night. Four people have been charged with attempted murder following violent clashes at Arsenal's Premier League trophy parade in May. Several people were stabbed in North London. U2's Bono, Hozier and actor Chris O'Dowd are among the mourners in Dublin for the funeral of Oscar-winning musician Glenn Hansard. He held an annual Christmas Eve charity busk in aid of the city's homeless community. Proceedings have been organised by the Hansard estate, with the very Reverend Dr. William Morton paying tribute.
3: Glenn's life, therefore, reminds us that in a world so often captivated by success and acclaim, it is kindness offered freely and consistently that is remembered longest and leaves the deepest mark.
1: And the first Star Wars film is being dubbed into Welsh. A New Hope will air on S4C on Christmas Day. That's the latest. I'm Cam Hall.
4: Thank you very much, Cam.
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4: 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Still to come, the 5 o'clock sing-along, The Wheel, Traffic and Travel. 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
4: 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And on the 5 o'clock sing-along, we've got a good one for you from 1966.

0: And
1: you're gonna play us one of these slamming tunes, by the way. At least I think that's what the youngsters call them, isn't it? Slamming tunes. Hey, how much are you paying me for doing this, by the way?

0: the Shaman. Playing that one for Dave on Totally Cool Hits Radio because he's naughty, naughty, very naughty. Oh, he is. Very naughty, naughty, very naughty, influencing Paula, oh dear. Right, slap for you then.
1: That's enough, the boss of you.
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0: That's you've been told. Let's get a travel update.

Oh, I do love doing this show. On the M67 in Greater Manchester. It's closed eastbound with congestion due to a police incident at Clark Way for Hyde and Broadbottom. Queen's Fat Bottom Girls have been at it again. On the M60 in Manchester, traffic returning back to normal due to an earlier accident. Anti-clockwise between 25 Crookley Way for Brinnington and 24 Denton Island. There's a serious fire which has caused the A205 Academy Road in Ashmore and Shooters Hill to be closed. There's a serious accident on the A52 at Grantham between Haysby Road and Newton Road. On the M23 in Surrey, there's emergency barrier repairs southbound near to Gatwick Airport between 8 to 9 and also 7 there. On the M1 in West Yorkshire, closed one lane there for resurfacing works at Junction 40 for Onset and Wakefield, going all the way back to Cargate. The M1 in Leicestershire, one lane closed due to emergency repairs and roadworks southbound at Leicester Forest East services. Traffic easing on the M25 in Kent, going anti-clockwise from 5 to Clackett Lane services. Having a look at the trains. On Great Western Railway, reduced service between Cardiff Central, Bristol Parkway, Cardiff Central and Bristol Temple Meads. That's due to an earlier line side fire. That's also affecting cross country. On Great Western Railway, a reduced service between Oxford and Didcot Parkway. Trains are not stopping at Radley, Cullum and Appleford. That's due to an earlier tree on the line. Trains are not stopping northbound at Shalford on Great Western Railway. That's due to emergency engineering works. On the Metrolink in Manchester, a revised service in operation due to network-wide improvements. On Eurotunnel, there's an hour and 45 minute wait for passenger services at Folkestone due to a reduction in carriages. Skybus flights between UK and the Isle of Scilly are cancelled due to a shortage of planes and pilots. On Southeastern, services not stopping at Charing Cross and Waterloo East due to engineering works, and they are being diverted elsewhere. London terminals are very busy at the moment. Gatwick Express is suspended between Victoria and Brighton due to problems with the signals between Balham and Clapham Junction. Merseyrail getting back to normal between Birkenhead and New Brighton due to earlier power supply problems. On Great Western Railway, service is not stopping southbound at Tackley yet still due to engineering works. Let's have a look at the tubes. The Bakerloo Line, the Circle Line, the Hammersmith and City Line, the Jubilee Line, the Metropolitan Line, the Northern Line, Victoria Line, Waterloo and City Line, London Trams, London Overground and Docklands Light Railway, all reporting good service. Minor delays on the Central Line this afternoon, that's due to cancellations. The District Line and the Piccadilly Line not stopping westbound at Barons Court, still due to engineering work. Major problems on the Elizabeth Line this afternoon between Abbey Wood, Reading and Heathrow Airport.
with delays elsewhere due to problems with the signalling system. There is your traffic and travel then. Dave has just reported to me as well. The long lane in Aintree is heavily congested. Thank you for the traffic, bit of traffic information there. We'll have another one tomorrow. Same time, same place. The Wheel and Back to the Old School still to come here on Bennett's Big Drive Time between now and 6.

0: Hello, darlings. It's Joanna Lumley here. Now it is time to spin the wheel on Bennett's Big Drive Time. I wonder what year the wheel will stop at today.
1: Oh yes, you never know, do ya? Could be any artist, any track, any genre, any year.

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1: 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This is Orinoco Flow.

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I especially love it when he plays one of my songs.

0: waiting for this moment to...
1: The Fab Four. And, of course, that was Blackbird, right here on your favourite station. If you do want to get in touch, there's still time. (01253) 934966. That's the number you need if you want to give us a ring. You can text me, you can WhatsApp me. On 07951 078395. 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I've just done that, haven't I? Let me give myself a slap.

That's better. Get in touch on social media. I'm coming to the chat rooms on the stations taking the show. We will be going back to the old school very soon.

I'm here every single weekday, by the way. 4 till 6. Yeah, even on Christmas Day, I will be here if it's a weekday. No rest for the wicked, well and truly, but I do love it.

loud and proud across the UK and beyond. Online and on your smart speaker, on your mobile phone as well.

I got the Electric Light Orchestra coming your way very soon. Taking it back to 1978 with that one. But before that, bit of Tamsin Archer. And we go back to the 90s with this one. In 1992. Makes me feel very old. This is Sleeping Satellite.

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0: chance of playing as one of the old school tunes, you know? I don't mean one of the ones we played at the school disco. I mean as in old school dance music, you know? All that heat banging stuff. Aye, Mary Doll hates that, but still play it, you know? Play in a bad mood, you know?
1: The show with Alan.
2: And have I got a good one for Back to the Old School? Oh, this one by Sash, this takes me back to my teenage years, which seems a very, very long time ago. Going back to August 1998 with Sash and Mysterious Times.

I tell you, you try keeping this cat off the mixer desk, it's very difficult. That's where Benny's Big Drive Time does come to an end for Tuesday afternoon. Thank you so much for tuning in. Thank you for all your requests. Couldn't do it without you.

Bennett's Big Drive Time returns again tomorrow, same time, same place. 4 p.m. tomorrow afternoon. We shall do it all over again, the non-stop 404, Traffic and Travel, same title, different song, the 5 o'clock sing-along, The Wheel. And we will be going back to the old school because we know you love it.

Stay tuned on your favourite radio station. More great music is on the way when I go off the air. In a couple of minutes' time. For tea tonight, I think it's going to be Kiev's again. And a few chips, curly chips. And then it is off to peekaboos for me, oh yes. Once I've made Dave a jingle, he's asked me to make a jingle for him, so I'm going to do that for him as well before I go out. It is karaoke with Kieran tonight, 72 Dixon Road in Blackpool, if you want to come down. Open the handbag was won, so it's gone back to £65. Will I win it? We'll just have to wait and see.

Good evening and welcome to Down to Earth. I'm your host Fiona, and this week is part 2 of our summer special. So sit back and enjoy the tunes.

time at last. We kicked things off with Summer of 69 by Bryan Adams, and you just heard there, Here Comes Summer by Jerry Keller.

I do hope you're all singing along then. That was, of course, the cast of Grease with Olivia Newton-John and John Travolta with Summer Nights. And coming up next is Under the Sun by Roosevelt.

the summer. I wonder if anybody remembers them first time round. That was LFO with Summer Girls. If you're enjoying these tunes and you'd like to get in touch with the show, please do via the email, and that is fiona.salt.towns.radio@gmail.com. I'd love to hear from you.

playing that, but it will manifest some rain, and we certainly could do with some. That was Summer Rain by Johnny Rivers. And coming up next is Summer Wind by Frank Sinatra.

0: summer wind. That Frank Sinatra tune I'd like to dedicate to my mum, Sue. It's her birthday on Thursday, and she'll be 80. So happy birthday, Mum. Hope you have a wonderful day, and see you soon.
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That was the unmistakable Jazzy Jeff and the Fresh Prince with Summertime. 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

was the velvety smooth voice of Nat King Cole with That Sunday, That Summer. And coming up next is The Summer Sun by Chris Stamey and Yola Tengo.

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1: Thank you for tuning in tonight. Hope you've enjoyed these tunes. I will be back on Saturday night at 10 o'clock for another episode of DJ Takeover. And then following Tuesday, 6 p.m. for my other show, Pause for Thought. I have got time to just squeeze one more tune in, and that is A Long Hot Summer by The Style Council. Until next time, take care. Bye.

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1: Welcome to Sambatch Soundbites, where we talk to the people of the town and cover news and events. You get 2 hours with me, with the second hour being Stu in an hour and 60 minutes time. In the programme today, we go to the allotments in Etley Heath and talk to a new gardener, Frieda. But we start with a track from a group called Magnum. I don't know whether it was named after the ice cream or the TV series, and a thing called Wild Angels.

They are a group called Magnum and Wild Angels. I should really, I suppose, have included Could It Be Named After a Big Bottle of Champagne? But then I don't think that's the sort of drink that they would be having, do you? No, probably more a Magnum ice cream, I think, but never mind. Here's Alicia Keys now and a thing called A Woman's Worth.

0: Alicia Keys there, and A Woman's Worth. Well, it's time to find out a little bit about what's going on in Sambatch.
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0: And tomorrow, the 5th of August, Sambatch Library are having a K-pop crafts session at 2 o'clock till 3 for 5 to 10-year-olds. Do book in advance, and it's £1 to take part, presumably for all the stuff you're going to take home. Next on the list, Friday the 7th of August, there's afternoon tea in aid of breast cancer now. That's going to be at Sambatch United Football Club in Hindheath Road.

Betty. And that's a free event. Just pop along to that and pay for stalls and things like that and ice creams. Monday the 10th of August, that's a week yesterday. It's Happy Heart Social at St. Peter's Church in Elworth with music by Esther Bloor and crafts by Lenka Eaton and a cuppa apparently. It's 10:30 till 12 noon and that's a free event to pop along to and enjoy. Then on Wednesday the 12th of August, something I will mention is the eclipse, which is happening all over Europe and, of course, Great Britain as well. We only get a 90% eclipse of the sun, and that's from 6 in the evening, or 6:15 in the evening, till 8:15. So round about 7 o'clock, you'll get a total or 90% eclipse of the sun. Also, on Wednesday the 12th of August, Sandbach Library are having a Meet Autumn, the therapy dog. So just pop in between 11 and 12 and you can meet a dog that does lots of helpy things for their owners, a therapy dog. And you can pat it and so on. Dementia Friendly Sandbach are holding a coffee morning at Sandbach Rugby Club on Thursday the 13th of August. That's from 10:30 till 12 noon. And then they're also holding one at the Wesley Centre on Saturday the 15th of August. That's a week on Saturday from 10:30 till 12 noon. And that's a look at events in the next couple of weeks in Sandbach. So pop along to some of those if you fancy it. There was that little thing at Elworth Grange, wasn't there, which is including a dinosaur. Any excuse for me to play songs about dinosaurs. And here's one from Dinosaurs called Itty Bitty Beasts. And it gives a bit of the history of dinosaurs.

the dinosaurs there and Itty Bitty Beasts. And I don't know whether that's actually the name of the group or whatever, but I think it was on one of those children's CDs that we managed to pick up. And it's just that it's nice, isn't it? And a bit educational as well, which is what we want. As I say, you can go and meet a dinosaur at Elwood Grange on week on Saturday, I think it is, isn't it? Right. Track now from a group called, or a lady called Jem. She's a Welsh singer. It's called They. It was released on the 17th of February.

2004, and includes a sample of the Swingle Singers. Do you remember them? I do. Long time, but not this far back, from 1963, because I was, under one, shall we say. Born in 62 in November, so sometime in 63, if it was before November, I was less than 1 year old. They did a Johann Sebastian Bach's Prelude in F minor, BWV 881 to be precise. And they've sampled it on this particular record by Gem. So here it is. They...

that's Jim, there, and them. Sorry, they. And yeah, it's very confusing. I'm not sure what it's called that at all anyway. I'm pretty certain that that was used for an advert as well. And that's why it makes more sense as a sort of pop song rather than the 1963 Swingle Singers version. But still a very nice little song, that one. Dave Roberts in his Music Memory show put out a challenge for me for the novelty record. He put on Wilfred Bramble and Max Bygraves, Wilfred, of course, being from Steptoe and Son and various other things as well. They were singing about the changes in money from pounds, shillings and the old D, pence, to decimal currency. And actually, I may have heard the Max Bygraves one, but I'm not sure I heard the Wilfred Bramble one before, which was quite nice to listen to, actually. And I sort of messaged him on the evening and said, actually, I've got one that might beat that as a sort of one-off tune, if you like, because back on the 23rd of November 1978, the BBC were forced to make changes to the radio wavelengths. They were indeed. And all the usual frequencies that we used to know of for Radio 1, 2, 3 and 4, most of them changed. And the King Singers were asked to put together a little song all about it. And that is exactly what they did.

0: Did you get all that? I'm sure the BBC produced various sort of changeover bits of paper and things like that. And I have a feeling that Radio 2 gave out sort of paper stickers, if you like, to put in the car and so on. And I think I've still got mine. I sort of laminated, well, not laminated. In those days, it was sort of sticky back plastic, clear sticky back plastic. And I think I've still got that somewhere. I will have to check. I moved recently, so everything's sort of hidden away in little boxes. Talking of Dave Roberts.
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0: There we are. And I'll be tuned into that to see what novelty record he might bring up. And there's one in the next programme as well. So we will see what happens. Right. Hopefully you're not going to do this, but if you've got to go now, apparently, according to Manfred Mann.

0: There we are. If you got to go, go now. And that's from Manfred Mann. And of course, Paul Jones was the vocalist on that one. And also playing the old harmonica. He does like his harmonica or mouth organ. Harmonica, I think he says. That is brilliant. And in fact, does quite a lot of sessions these days, or used to, playing the harmonica on various tracks. Next, we meet up with Frieda at the Sandbach Allotment Society Gardens during their open day on Sunday the 26th of July this year. First a track from Brian Cant from the Play School album, One Potato, Two Potato, after this.
1: Middlewich to Nantwich, Northwich to Sandbach, Holmes Chapel to Winsford, and everywhere in between. 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
2: In my little garden, now promise you won't laugh. I haven't any flowers and I haven't any grass. But now I'm going to dig and plant, and soon I'll have a show.

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I'll plant a row of runner beans,

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Tomatoes too and cucumbers, oh what a lovely spot.

0: Right, we've come along to the Allotment Society and part of the Garden Trail this year, which it wasn't last year. It was all on its own, wasn't it?
1: Yes, it was just an open day last year, just for us, just for our what we put on ourselves. I wasn't part of it because I've only had my allotment since January this year. But apparently it was a big success and they raised lots of money last year, as they have done this year.
0: Just who are you?
1: My name's Frieda.
0: And you say you've only had it for a year. Had you had gardens before?
1: No. I've never grown veg before or fruit before, just normal sort of garden flowers. My son had got an allotment in a different parish, and I thought, oh, that's a nice idea. So I got my name down here, and Janet contacted me in January this year and offered me the plot. So
0: usually there's a sort of big waiting list. Was it long
1: before
0: you...
1: it was a couple of years. But I was fortunate that somebody had gone quite unexpected. They offered it to me. It was a win-win.
0: Absolutely. No, as a sort of first-time allotment person, have they been giving you lots of tips as to how to manage your allotment?
1: Luckily the plot was in a really good condition when we took it over. Everybody on the plot, on the site, is really helpful. If you're stuck with anything, you can just go to anybody and say, oh, what do I do with this? And if they know, they'll tell you. So it's a really friendly group, really friendly community. It's really nice.
0: Have you kept sort of what was in there originally, or have you planted your own things?
1: No, we've more or less planted our own things, because with taking it over in January, it was quite bare. I mean, a few things have sort of popped up that we've not planted from last year. It's all ours that we've planted from fresh this year.
0: And have you gone for the sort of vegetables and things like that, or have you gone for flowers?
1: I've gone for a bit of a mix of the two. I've got a little herb garden at one end. I've got a few flowers, sweet peas, and a few perennials mixed in. But I would say it's mainly veg that I'm trying. But I'm trying to, I keep having a little walk round and looking at other people's plots, and I quite like the ones that have got a mix of the two going on.
0: So you're getting some ideas for next year, aren't you?
1: Oh, definitely, yeah. I'm already planning on next year, so I've already got my plans, in here for next year, so
0: I know a lot of the people who are here, they sort of use the veg and things like that for meals and cooking. Is that sort of the idea for you two?
1: We've been successful with a few things. We've had a few broad beans, we've had some new potatoes, which were very nice. We had a few peas before the badger got the most of them.
0: He does like his peas.
1: We've had a few and onions. We grew some onions, and those have been successful. We're quite happy. It's not the main objective to feed ourselves, but it's a nice little bonus, a sideline, if you like, of the hobby.
0: And they obviously taste a lot better if you've done them yourself.
1: They do, absolutely. I've had one or two of the broccolis that were ready, and they do taste different from shop bought, definitely.
0: Hopefully you'll continue to have lots of vegetables and flowers in your allotment.
1: Hopefully, thank you very much.
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entering my allotment, there I found to my surprise two broken bikes and one tin shack, an old boot and a mouldy Mac, a bedstead and a rusty jack. Yet once I'd cleared this bric-a-brac, the weeds grew twice the size.

On my new allotment, Robin sang a merry song. 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

Now on my allotment, Mother Nature has her way. 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And now my eco plot's replete with countless weeds so good to eat, and

Instant Sunshine there, and a thing called The Allotment. That's great, isn't it? I like that song. Hopefully all the people there at the Allotment Society are going to have a bit more success than Instant Sunshine did, and of course Frida there doing her new allotment. Right, time for a magic number now. Well, actually, a group called the Magic Numbers, and Love Me Like You.

That was the magic numbers there and a thing called Love Me Like You. But I was a bit confused because slightly different tune, but similar. The intros to this and also Forever Lost sound pretty much the same, I think. So that's Love Me Like You. And then... similar sort of thing, isn't it? Yeah. just slightly different chords, you know, but I don't know. Maybe it's their style. Anyway, talking of style, Texas has a sort of distinctive style and a thing called Getaway.

0: There we are, Texas there, and a little thing called Getaway. Well, I was looking for tunes to play to accompany the interview with Frieda about the allotments and things like that, and came across a track that originally had down as various, but I found out it's a version by Lonnie Donegan of a thing called Digging My Potatoes.
1: Thank you very much. Last number now is called Somebody's Digging My Potatoes, Tramping on My Vine. Loosely explained, someone's, shall we say, taking liberties.

0: There we are. That's from a record called This Record Is Not To Be Broadcast. It was sort of stuff that the BBC wouldn't play. I think it's probably because of that first little bit, but it may be because it's an old song. I don't know if it's a Negro song or something else, but it was dates back to before the 27th of May 1935, when a version by Washboard Sam was released, and Lonnie Donegan and the Chris Barber Band, which you heard there, recorded it back in 1954. So there we are. What time is it now? Oh, yes, time to do this. This is Mark Knopfler, and You Can't Beat the House.
1: Are you ready? Chuck, take one.

0: Jones.
1: Don't buy it in here. It's all skin games and jelly roll, red eye and beer. All as mean as rat snakes, all got knives in their boots. Even a piano player, man, he don't care who he shoots. 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She'll pick your pocket with a pet raccoon.

Yeah, Mark Knopfler there, and you can't beat the house. Well, you certainly can't. They usually win. Well, that's about it from me for this hour with Sandbach Soundbites. I'll be back in a moment with Stu in an hour here on Salt Towns Radio.

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3: I'm Katie Manning. Hello, aren't you lucky? You're going to be listening to Stuart Green.
4: It's one small step for man, one giant leap for mankind. Tranquility Base here. The Eagle has landed.

Hello, you're listening to me, Stuart Green, with an hour of music and a quiz in what we call Stew in an Hour. Along with our novelty record, we put it all into a bowl with some of the usual ingredients and mix it up until we're ready to dish it up to you, the listener. Today we start with a bit of disco music, and then we have something that could have been played on hospital radio, Patience. I think it's a different sort of patience, though. But we start with the Venga Boys, and We Like to Party. Well, you might do, but frankly, a cup of coffee and a chucky biscuit is all I want.

We are the Venga Boys there, and we like to party. It's very confusing, isn't it? I was with copy outs the other day, some female ones who did the Spice Girls and that. And they said, oh, yeah, we do the Venga Boys as well. And I'm thinking, Venga Boys? No, no, no. You can't do that if you're female. But then the Venga Boys lead singers are female. It's very confusing, isn't it? Shouldn't it be the Venga Girls? I think it should be the Venga Girls, but that's just my opinion. And it does sound like it was recorded at Junction 17 of the M6 motorway, doesn't it? Yeah, I think that's definitely the thing. Here's Take That, and they've got some patience.

0: There we are. Take That There and Patience. And that's a great track, isn't it? I like that. Right, time to test the old brain cells.
1: It's time for the 6-question quiz on Salt Towns Radio.
0: And here they are. Question number one is, who recorded the songs YMCA, In the Navy, Go West and Can't Stop the Music? In fact, I think that was one of their films, wasn't it? Can't Stop the Music. Question number two. Name the actress who appeared in Titanic, Finding Neverland and Iris. And loads of other things as well. And I think he even had a hit record, but we won't go into that. It's a sort of swap over, isn't it? Top one had a film that they were in, and the second one sang, but didn't sing in a film, if you know what I mean. Anyway, question number three. Where in on the body is the item of clothing known as a putty worn? P-U-T-T-E. First of all, got to know what one of those is, don't you? Question number four. Who wrote the book The Time Machine? Question number five. A Knickerbocker Glory is what type of food? And question number six. Florence Nightingale had which nickname? What was her nickname? So there we are. That's the 6-question quiz. And Florence Nightingale was, of course, a nurse. And so here is a song from Sly and Robbie with Simply Red and a thing called Night Nurse.

There we are, Sly and Robbie featuring Simply Red and Night Nurse. And it's a proper Night Nurse, not that sort of medicine stuff that you get for colds or whatever it is. But there we are. Here's, actually, when you think about the name of this next one, I think more about people building houses and a helicopter flying in with a well-known actor. Advertising buildings because it's Barrett Strong, and if you're of an age like I am, then you'll know what I'm talking about. If you are of a later age, then you will not have a clue, as in you're too young to know that. But here's Barrett Strong with Money, That's What I Want.

That's one of those records that's stood the test of time. It's Barrett Strong and Money, That's What I Want. And believe it or not, that goes back to 1959 and was Motown's very first hit and defined the R&B music scene. So there we are. That is a song. I thought it was a lot later, but it's probably because it's been used in adverts and things like that. But it does have that sort of 1950s, maybe 1930s. Recording sound, doesn't it? Talking of going back in time, we're going to do this now. The classically based pop song. And our classically based pop song actually could be featured in our children's classic section as well, because it's the Brahms Lullaby redone as the Cradle Song by a gentleman called Frank Sinatra.

We are the cradle song there from Frank Sinatra, and it's of course based on the Brahms lullaby, and for that reason it was again another one of those banned by the BBC records, because it took a classical piece of music and changed it into a sort of hit record. But then again, the words have been used by many people over the years, and yeah. You sort of wonder, don't you, what the criteria was back in the 1950s, 1960s, when probably 1950s, 40s, 50s, when the BBC banned that particular track. Never mind. I don't think they've banned this one, but they might have banned the Girls Aloud version of this, because it's not quite as good as the original Duran Duran and Girls on Film.

Duran Duran there and the original Girls on Film. The Girls Aloud version has a sort of similar sound to it, but obviously it's female singing rather than the Duran Duran singing. But there we are. One of the girls certainly on film is Debbie Reynolds, and what a lovely lady she was. Probably still is. I'm not sure whether she's still with us or not. But things like Singing in the Rain and a film called Tammy and the Bachelor, from which comes the theme tune called Tammy.

W. Reynolds there, and Tammy, born on the 1st of April 1932 and passed away on the 28th of December 2016. And according to my maths, anyway, she was 84 years old, and film career that lasted 70 years, apparently. So good for her. There's lots of things out there that you can see her in, and very good they are too. Right. Time for another jingle. You're listening to the show tune on Salt Towns Radio. And today's show tune comes from the musical Hair, although it's not from any of the soundtracks. It's actually a hit version by Oliver called Good Morning Starshine.

Yeah, Good Morning Sunshine there by Oliver. I don't know his other name, but I was looking up something else while that was on, from the musical Hair. And you'd be surprised how many people were in the original cast, including, I think, Paul Nicholas, who starred in Hair. And at the end, obviously, because if you've not seen it, you won't know, but they sort of divest all their clothing and hide under this sort of blanket thing. Just look it up. You'll find out all about it. Finding out about tunes is what I've done for this next one. It's called Brimful of Asha, A-S-H-A. It's the Norman Cook remix for a group called Corner Shop. Asha means hope, but we think it's about Asha Boschel, B-H-O-S-L-E. That's it. Now, Asha was an Indian playback singer. That's somebody who sort of overdubs. If somebody can't sing, for instance, in an Indian film, they will overdub either the voice or the singing bit. And she's also an entrepreneur, apparently, and best known for singing in Hindi cinema. So this is what the song is about, and here it is.

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1: There we are, a brimful of Asher, or breamful of Asher, as I think they mentioned it in that particular thing, but meaning full of Asher, or full of either full of hope or full of Asher, the singer, and it's sort of filled with it, as they say. Here's something that's quite nice, but in a not-so-nice way, because there's lots of these where they shouldn't really be.
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3: A mouse lived in a windmill in Old Amsterdam, a windmill with a mouse in, and he was...

There we are, Ronnie Hilton there in a windmill in Old Amsterdam, taken over by the mice. And so they was eating all the profits, weren't they? All that grain that they were milling, all gone to the mice. The big band and jazz slot on Salt Towns Radio. And today's big band and jazz slot goes to Billy Cotton and his band, and a tune called Smile, Darn You Smile. And I'll tell you where you may have heard it recently. Well, not recently, about 10, 15 years ago, I think it is, in a feature film. But which feature film was it in as a different version?

There we are. Billy Cotton and his band and Smile Darn You Smile. Goes back to 1931 and a Mickey Mouse cartoon called Smile Darn You Smile. But this... was the version that was in Who Framed Roger Rabbit? And it's been used in various other cartoons over the years. So there we are. That's our question there. And talking of questions, I think we better do this, don't you? Give you the answers to our six-question quiz, and here they are. Question number one was, who recorded the songs YMCA, In the Navy, Go West, and Can't Stop the Music? It is, of course, the Village People. Question number two, name the actress who appeared in Titanic, Finding Neverland, and Iris. And that is Kate Winslet. And she also had a hit record as well. Question number three, where on the body is the item of clothing known as a putty worn? It's round the leg, from the ankle to the knee, best known as worn by First World War soldiers in the trenches to protect their trouser legs from the mud. There we go. Question number four, who wrote the book The Time Machine? It was, of course, H.G. Wells back in 1895. Question number five, a Knickerbocker Glory is what type of food? It's a layered ice cream, similar to ice cream sundae, or sundae, S-U-N-D-A-E. The layers must be in red and white stripes. Anything else is a sundae. It was named in remembrance of the Knickerbocker Hotel in Manhattan, New York, after it was closed down in 1920. Knickerbocker was also a short, loose-fitting trouser gathered at the knee, but not a type of food in that case. And finally, question number six. Florence Nightingale had which nickname? She was the Lady with the Lamp. So there we are. That's our six-question quiz. And to prove the answer to question number one, here are the Village People and In the Navy.

There we are, In the Navy There from the Village People, originally written as a promotion film tune for the Navy in America, but for some reason they decided not to use it. I wonder why. Here's Shaggy and O Carolina.

0: There we are. That's O'Carolina there from Shaggy. And although I've not been out discoing and enjoying myself and having a big party, I have been enjoying the chocolate biscuits. But unfortunately, they're all finished now. The mug of coffee is empty. And that can only mean one thing. Yes, that novelty record is ready to be played at the end of this hour with me, Stuart Green. I'll be back next week with more Soundbatch Soundbites and Stu in an Hour at the same time and at 6 o'clock on Friday with Salttown Radio's What's On Where. So let's sit back and listen to a celebrity you may or may not know recorded a record. Back in the 1980s, I think it was, Joe Dolce recorded a song called Shut Up Your Face. It was a sort of Spanish thing. So who else could have recorded a version of that but the Spanish waiter Manuel, otherwise known as Andrew Sachs, and his version of Shut Up Your Face.
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2: Here is a song for you. I sing it myself.

You know, I have take afternoon off from hotel to make this record, so I can become very famous big time pop star. It's already big hit in Barcelona with my brothers and sisters. They clap very much when I sing. Hey, you like to be famous pop star millionaire peoples too? It's very, very easy. I sing What's the Matter You? And you sing K. And at the finishing, you all can sing Shut Up Your Face. Here we are going. Uno, dos, tres.

0: 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This is
1: Mason's Metal Bar.
2: This isn't over.

Right, the bar's open. What a way to kick things off. Some classic Wishbone Ash there, and the intro banger, the perpetual bar favourite, War on Women with Precious Problem. The radio edit, of course. Gonna be careful. The uncensored version is very much alive and kicking on their Bandcamp page, which I wholeheartedly recommend you go and check out. There's some quality stuff on there, and with them being a bit punky, they're a bit short. So if you're dipping your toe, it's a good place to start. But treat yourself, because one day I am going to stop playing that, and then you'll probably not be sorry. Anywho, now that everything's all shiny and chrome again, here's an annoying child. Well.

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Funky. Not in a good way.

0: Finland's gothic metalers rounding out our little Scandinavian tour, which began with Sweden's Clawfinger, including that annoying kid, and followed by Amaranthe, who are also Swedish. And that reminds me, a Swede and a Dane were sitting on a park bench smoking a cigarette when it began to rain. Now, the Swede pulled out a condom, and he covered his cigarette so he could continue smoking. And the Dane wondered what it was because his cigarette was soaked and he couldn't smoke it anymore. So he asked the Swede what it was and where he could get some. "They are called condoms," he said. "And you can get them from that pharmacy over there." So the Dane went off to the pharmacy and he asked for some condoms. And the pharmacist asked him what size he would like. So the Dane thought for a moment and then he said, "Ones that fit a camel."
1: "We'll be right back."
2: "The numbers all go to 11.
1: "Does that mean it's louder? Is it any louder?"
2: "Well, it's one louder, isn't it? One louder."
1: "Why don't you just make 10 louder and make 10 be the top number and make that a little louder?"
2: "These go to 11.
0: I don't write them. I just pinch them.
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That's the title. Banger of a track.

0: sticking with the goth rock theme, labels, man. But we're travelling to Canada. Oh, we just travelled to Canada. That was former singer for Cradle of Filth and Motionless in White. That song is also available on Bandcamp. I do push Bandcamp quite a lot because I think they do good things, and that's important. And frankly, whatever gets you away from the likes of Amazon and Spotify and all the other nonsense makes me happy. That was Lindsay Schoolcraft. With a song called Vague, brand spanker. Did you know I can jump higher than the Empire State Building? It's true. Do you know why? Because the Empire State Building can't jump.
1: This isn't over.
2: I do not for one think that the problem was that the band was down. I think that the problem may have been that there was a Stonehenge monument on the stage that was in danger of being crushed by a dwarf.
3: Time, hand grenade pins in every line. Throw them up and let something shine. Going out of my f***ing mind. Filthy mouth, no excuse. Find a new place.

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3: Absolutely impossible. But daft band names are coming up next. We've got Quantum Bigfoot. But first, Ohio's The Plot in You. Oh, where did they come up with these things? Ridiculous. It's a song called You Get One.

Those boys hail from Colchester, and I'm not 100% sure they are the same chaps currently playing their wares on Bandcamp, of all places, with two EPs. Now, this track appeared on the album Names is for Tombstones, Baby. That's cool. From way back in 2002. If it's the same band, fair play for longevity. And I can only assume the omission of earlier music is a licensing thing. I don't know. Both EPs were released in January this year, and one proudly proclaims, quotes, a collection of bangers from days gone, end quote. So, but that's not on it. I don't know what that one is. That one's The Fine Art of Smiling by Quantum Bigfoot. Prior to that, we had The Plot in You with a song called You Get One from Ohio in the USA. Now we're going to go to Germany. So the world tour continues this time. Renowned for their humour and their sausages. Thank God for their music. This is Wukan, Irons in the Fire.

0: Right, from Germany to South America. Here's one for you. How many South Americans does it take to change a light bulb?
1: A Brazilian.
0: No? Oh, well. Well, we're in Brazil now. New release.

My wife said we should have another baby, and I agreed, because the one we have is really annoying. That was Isla with Replica. This is King Diamond with Abigail.

0: King Diamond, Abigail. What do you think of it so far then? I mean, we're doing well, aren't we? There's another hour of this stuff yet.
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0: Anyway, I've been told I spend far too much time talking to random people online. 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
0: Ha! Told you it was old school cool. He's Lenny. That's Lenny, not Lemmy. Easy mistake to make.

Steve Vai with the Crying Machine there. And prior to that, we had Lenny Kravitz. Are you going to go my way? Well, are ya? We're continuing on our little world tour here that I've decided that we are now doing for the rest of the show. We're going to zigzag. We've zigzagged back to the States and back to the UK and back to the States. And we're going to go this time to Australia. And Dan Anda. I should stop doing that because it's really bad. Here's Pliny. Available on Bandcamp. This guy is a guitar god. Big time. Love this tune.

0: Say what you like about Stephen Wilson, the man can write a tune. Probably best known for his time with Porcupine Tree. Or not. I don't know. It's hard to say. The man is a legend. If you fancy some heavy feels and you have 7 or so minutes to spare, I would heartily recommend a visit to YouTube where you can see that video. It's been done by somebody, one of his art student friends, all done with stop motion animation with paper mache characters kind of thing. And it is heartbreaking. It really is. Drive Home by Stephen Wilson. Check it out on YouTube. Heartily recommended.
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0: of mine.
1: Lower than Atlantis ain't no friend of mine. And now...
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1: Blum and well is, you know. Here's Propane with Stone Cold Anger.

0: This is Taylor Momsen from The Pretty Reckless, and this is the origin of our band name. So originally, I wanted the band to be called The Reckless. I was very set on that, and we all loved it. And I called our lawyer to try to get the trademarking for it, and she did the research, and it turns out there was a band from the 70s already called The Reckless, and they had all the trademarking for it. So we couldn't do that. She had the brilliant idea of adding a word. She, in her mind, thought if you add a word before The Reckless, like the blank Reckless, people will abbreviate it as they do Led Zeppelin, for example. They'll take the lead off and just call it Zeppelin. In theory, this was a very good idea. In actuality, we didn't realize that people were going to abbreviate it to TPR in the new tech-savvy world we all live in. So we added a word. We thought pretty was better than moderately. And that is the origin of our band name. I did not like it for a long time, but realistically, the music makes the band name, and now I love it, and it's a part of us. So now we are the Pretty Reckless.
1: The more you know. One of the better tracks from Dear God, which is not a bad album, apart from one or two that are a bit meh. This is a song called Dragonfire, which I really like.

0: 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Really like it.
1: 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Oh, and loud.
2: Rigged.

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Here's a band Robert Trujillo should never have left.

0: 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You just drop in and just smack the lip, whoop, drop down, snap, and then after that, you just drop in, just ride the barrel and get pitted, so pitted like that.
1: Rick's Metal Bar.
2: I'm curious to hear Sebastian Bach sing this one. It's one of Twisted Sister's best tunes, in my opinion. Stay hungry.

0: I reckon he could pull that off quite easily, actually, Sebastian Bach. He's got the voice for it. He's got the pipes. If he still has the pipes, I'm not sure. I've not heard him sing for some time. He used to have a fantastic voice. Whether he still has, well, I don't know. But I would, yeah, I'd like to hear him sing that. It's a cracking song, and he's got a great voice. So it could be a match made in heaven. Or not.
1: Hey, pretty boy. Looking for more?
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1: What a bummer. Always end on a high note, that's what they say. Right, anyway, off you pop. Thanks for your company and the pleasure of your patronage. Let's smash it all again next week, eh? Same time, same place. And if you're missing me too much, you can join me at the weekend. After the weekend, wake up on Saturday at 10 a.m. for the Real Music Show. Otherwise, stay safe, do good things, and I'll catch you next time. 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

0: Wolfman Jack, and you're listening to the most sexy and perfect-looking female radio DJ in the world. It's my girl, my muse, my destiny. It's Linda Law.
1: Hello, everybody. This is Casey Kasem from the American Top 40. I wish all the listeners a good time with my friend Linda on the Linda Law Soul Show. 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
7: It's the rhythm of the season, and Booker Newberry III showed some attitude. Welcome to the Soul Show. We are officially 2 weeks into the heat of the season, which means we still have 7 weeks to go of the Linda Law Summer Soul Show. I'm keeping the talk to a minimum, and I'll be letting the soul music take over. Back-to-back, uninterrupted soul to keep your summer nights moving. Let's dive back into the music with Larry Graham.

0: We had Larry Graham, Quincy Jones, D-Train, The Velvet Funk, and Brian Power, who tickled your soul palate in the past 20 minutes. My name is Linda Law, and this is The Soul Show with less talk, but more soul music.
1: 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This is your friend, Kermit the Frog, Fozzie, Fozzie. Have a listen to this.
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1: I'm Ronaldo Benson, better known as Obi.
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1: Oh, come on, baby. I just got home. I don't feel like going anywhere right now. Listen, it's just you and me, with nothing to do and all the time in the world. Why don't we stay in

0: And that's all the soul for today. 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

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I wonder, can you truthfully say he's doing fine? 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

0: Let's go back to the year of Queen's Jubilee, 1877. Yes, so far back, and she's no longer with us, bless her. But in 1977, there was a Jubilee, and that's what we had, celebrated 25 years on the throne. Yep, that was good, but then she went on longest reign. But like I said, we're going to go back to 1977 when Bacharach came along, and it's called Yes Sir, I Can Boogie, Boogie Boogie, and they certainly did.
1: 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Mr. G's Memorable Moments Show. 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

0: morning, good afternoon, or good evening, ladies and gentlemen. 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
1: Mr. G here, making memories. That's why it's called Memorable Moments. Loving playing the tunes, and it's another memorable moment. From this one from Busted, and it's called What I Go to School For.